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And then again, I've been down real low where there was no one in my life that needed me. 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

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But we should be reminded by the scripture in St. Matthew chapter 23.

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1: 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Respected brothers and sisters, we thank Allah subhanahu wa ta'ala for all the bounties and favors that Allah subhanahu wa ta'ala has given to us as human beings. We continue to glorify Him and we thank Him and we praise Him. Brothers and sisters, the Prophet sallallahu alayhi wa sallam, he said, "Inna min an-nas mafatih lil khair." Among people, there are those who are openers of good, magaliq lil shar, and they are closers of evil. The Prophet sallallahu alaihi wasallam also said, "Wa inna min an-nas mafatih lil shar." Among people, there are those who are openers of evil, and they are closers of good. There and then, the Prophet sallallahu alaihi wasallam, he said, "Fatuba liman ja'ala Allahu mafatih lil khair ala yadi." The Prophet sallallahu alaihi wasallam said, "Blessed is that person whom Allah subhanahu wa ta'ala has made him an opener of good, or goodness upon his hands. And woe be unto that person who has been made to conduct evil with his hands." My dear brothers and sisters, in general, the very impact the Prophet Muhammad sallallahu alaihi wasallam imprinted on the earth even before revelation came was simply that he, Muhammad sallallahu alaihi wasallam, he was good to people. Goodness and kindness was indeed the hallmark of his recognition. And it is for this reason that the Prophet sallallahu alaihi wasallam, he was honored among his people with the title of Al-Amin, the trustworthy. As human beings, we all have the potential of being good, and good to others and good to people. Wherever we may go, we should make it a habit, my dear brothers and sisters, to scope out opportunities to be kind and to be good to people. It doesn't have to be something that is huge, something that is big, but rather, my dear brothers and sisters, a simple gesture of kindness or some goodness, and this will elevate us significantly in this life. My dear brothers and sisters, you know, we can look for different ways and different means of reaching out to others. Sometimes we have a vehicle, we're going to the supermarket, we're buying goods, we have our neighbors, we ask them if they want to get anything from the store, from the shop. We can pick it up for them. We have a vehicle, they don't have a vehicle. Or sometimes it's simply like buying of water. These simple things, if we can reach out, lend a helping hand, you know, give someone a drop, or even if it is buying a lunch for a co-worker, the person that you're with every day, buying a lunch for them, or bringing lunch for them one day. These simple things will take us very far in life. Give someone, subhanAllah, giving someone a parking space, you give the person the priority, or maybe a space in the line. You see an elder person, you give that person your space in the line. Or you're sitting and an elder person comes in, you give that person your seat. These small things will take us very far in life. My dear brothers and sisters, we will come to learn that if we will make someone's day, if we will make someone else's day, Allah subhanahu wa ta'ala will send others to make our day. What should preoccupy our minds is not what I can get, but what I can give. Not what can you do for me, but rather, my dear brothers and sisters, what can I do for you? And this is the mindset, and this is the mentality that we need to start living by in this cruel world that we are living in. If each and every one of us, we will strive to do goodness, then the world will definitely become a better place. You know, simply bringing a smile to someone's face, Allah subhanahu wa ta'ala will send others when we need it the most to bring that smile on our face. And my dear brothers and sisters, when we will start to become the openers of good, wherever we go, goodness will follow. And instead of being openers of evil, as the Prophet sallallahu alaihi wasallam mentions in the narration, the hadith that I had mentioned, my dear brothers and sisters, it is all about our efforts that we make here in this life. You know, Allah subhanahu wa ta'ala will continue to reward us based upon the sacrifice and the effort that we make for others. All we have, you know, my dear brothers and sisters, we all have an assignment in life. And what is this assignment that we all have in life? The assignment that we have is that we simply need to become good to others, despite race, despite color, despite the religion that the person may be different than us in, despite the financial status, the background of the person. We need to start being good to others, because in the end, action speaks louder than words, my dear brothers and sisters. Our actions, whatever we do in this life, this is what is going to be a significant, and it will have a significant impact in our lives. So we need to make it our priority to do at least one good for a person. It don't have to be something, you know, on a special occasion. There are some people who they have the tendency of only doing good when it is a special occasion, or when things are going, you know, when it is that special time. But every day, if we could try to at least do something that is good and something that is kind, to reach out to someone else. As I said, it doesn't have to be something that is big, but something small. Then this, my dear brothers and sisters, will be something that will have a great impact in our lives. And we will also be able to impact the lives of others in a good way. The Prophet sallallahu alaihi wasallam, he once said, "Inna Allaha Rafiq." Certainly Allah, he is Rafiq. Allah subhanahu wa ta'ala, he is kind. Yuhibbu Rifq, and Allah, he loves kindness. Allah, he is kind. The Lord, our Creator, he is kind, and he loves kindness. In fact, we should never underestimate any form of kindness also. The Prophet sallallahu alaihi wasallam, he said, "Kullu ma'rufin sadaqa." Every form of goodness, every act of righteousness and goodness, it is a sadaqa. It is a charity. And the Prophet sallallahu alaihi wasallam broke it down for us. The Prophet sallallahu alaihi wasallam, he said, "Smiling, tabassumuk fi wajhi akhik sadaqa." Smiling, giving that person a smile, that is a form of good deed. That is a charity. Ordering that person with righteousness and turning him away from evil, or her away from evil, that is a good, that is a sadaqah, that is a charity. That is something that we can all try to do. If we see someone is going down the wrong direction, we give them good advice. We advise them with righteousness. That is a good. Irshaduka rajul fi ard ad-dalal. You're guiding someone. Someone has lost his way. Then subhanallah, you show them the right path. Then that is a good deed. That is a good charity that we can do. Removing a harmful thing from the pathway, something that is harmful. We're driving on the road and there is a brick on the road, or there is a wood, and maybe another vehicle can even get into an accident. So we stop our vehicle and we remove that from that harm from the pathway. That is a good. These are simple ways that we, my dear brothers and sisters, we can engage in good activities that will benefit us and benefit humanity at large. Subhanallah. And the Prophet sallallahu alaihi wasallam, he said, "And simply by taking water from your bucket and placing it into the bucket of another person, then that is, subhanAllah, a charity, that is a good deed. Let us, my dear brothers and sisters, strive and look for different means in our lives that we can be good, and we can strive to be good and also strive to do things that are good for others, so that Allah subhanahu wa ta'ala will reward us and bless us in this life and also in the hereafter. May Allah subhanahu wa ta'ala continue to bless us. 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

0: calling members of the church community, especially residents of Agricola and nearby villages. You're invited to join in worship at the Deliverance Center Church, located at 169 Titus Street, Agricola, at the fifth corner on the left. Join Bishop Eustace Gibson for Sunday school from 9 a.m. to 10 a.m. Sunday service, 11 a.m. to 2 p.m. Tuesday deliverance service, 12 p.m. to 2 p.m. Thursday's second deliverance service, 7 p.m. to 9 p.m. And Saturday youth department from 4 p.m. to 9 p.m. Remember, they that wait upon the Lord shall renew their strength. They shall mount up with wings as an eagle. And when the day of Pentecost was fully come, they were all with one accord in one place. For more information, call 233-0718. That's 233-0718.
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0: 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Good morning. It is September 29th. That's today, Tuesday. Hope you had a great night past and you're looking forward to a wonderful day today. As usual, things are happening in our world, in our country, and in our lives. So we've got to ensure that we do each thing that we do with responsibility and do it obvious too, with respect for others. Whether you're using the roadways, whether you're going into the office, just say good morning. I mean, like I say, if the good morning is conniving, just don't be bothered. Go about your business with respect, love, and appreciation. All right, a lot of things happening as well. This morning at 8 o'clock, I'll have a conversation with businessman Mr. Stanley Ming, who has been in the forefront of looking at how development continues to take place in Guyana, the pluses and the minuses. So we'll have a nice chat with Mr. Stanley Ming as we go along. But right now it's 3 minutes past the hour. Let's get cracking with my instructions for the first order of the day. That's the news.
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0: In the headlines, the children's home fire extinguished. 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President Ali issues an on-the-spot directive to regional health, education, and other leaders. And the North Ramfield Secondary School will get an AutoCAD lab to enhance technical skills training. Those stories and more after a word from our sponsor.
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0: And now for the news in detail, I am Bobby Vera. Pleasant good morning to you. Firefighters extinguished a blaze at the children and family home Plum Park Sapphire in Greater Georgetown last night. In a release, the Guyana Fire Service said firefighters observed the fire on the top floor of the female dormitory. Through swift, coordinated efforts, the fire service brought the blaze under control and extinguished it, preventing further spread. It was also noted that all of the residents are accounted for. However, 9 children suffered smoke inhalation and were treated by emergency medical technicians and were later transported to the Georgetown Hospital for further treatment. Investigations have commenced to determine the origin and cause of the fire. In a separate release, the Ministry of Human Services and Social Security said it is monitoring the situation closely. President F. and Ali yesterday issued a series of on-the-spot instructions to regional executive officers, regional education officers, and regional health officers from all 10 administrative regions as he moved to clear bottlenecks holding up services in the education and health sector. The president met with the regional officials at the Biridi Benab, located in the compound of State House. where each region raised its concerns and challenges directly with him. The meeting focused on the level of service delivery, efficiency, and the systemic changes the government is introducing to ensure citizens across the country can access quality education and health care. Officials also reviewed improvements already made in both sectors. Among them are digital solutions now in use in the health sector, which have sped up the delivery of drugs and medical supplies to patients at hospitals and health centers countrywide. And students of North Rhineville Secondary School now have greater access to technology-based training through the newly established AutoCAB laboratory that was launched on Monday. Education Minister Sonia Parag commissioned the new laboratory at the school, stating that the lab now allows students to move beyond traditional technical drawing and gain practice experience using computer-based design technology. She said students are now being introduced to 3D design, giving them the opportunity to develop skills that can be applied in fields such as architecture and engineering. The AutoCAB Lab forms part of a wider effort to expand technical and vocational education in schools. The government plans to extend the use of the technology to other schools in the country. In regional news, the Trinidad and Tobago government is proposing to raise the legal age for alcohol and tobacco from 18 to 21, while minimum age for cannabis and gambling would rise to 25. Prime Minister Kamala Passad-Bisesa announced the proposed changes in a social media post ahead of legislation expected to be brought to Parliament tomorrow, according to the Trinidad and Tobago Express. The proposed amendments would affect the Dangerous Drugs Act, Registration of Clubs Act, Tobacco Control Act, Children Act, Liquor Licenses Act, Gambling, Gaming and Betting Control Act, and the Cannabis Control Act. Under the proposal, the minimum legal age for the sale, purchase, possession, or consumption of alcohol and tobacco would increase from 18 to 25. For cannabis, the proposed minimum age would increase from 18 to 25. And the minimum permissible age for gambling would also be raised to 25. And finally, internationally, the Democratic Republic of Congo, the DRC, has recorded over 8,000 cases of Ebola, including 4,000 deaths, amid the worst outbreak in the country's history, according to government data. The latest report published by the DRC's Public Health Institute put the number of cases at 8,067, and deaths at 3,901, representing a fatality rate of 48.4%. Al Jazeera News Agency reported that the people's mistrust and anger towards the government's policies have become a major obstacle in limiting the outbreak since it was officially declared on May 15th. A senior member of the ruling UDPS party was beaten to death after raising awareness about the epidemic on radio. This was reported by a party representative. The killing happened on Sunday in North Kivu province, which has become a hotspot in the ongoing Ebola outbreak. And that's a look at the news of this hour. Good morning. I am Bobby Vera. Join us again for more news right here on Light FM at 9 o'clock, 12 noon, and at 6 o'clock this afternoon. It is now 9 minutes past the hour.
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Well, good morning, good morning, good morning. Hope you had a great night past and you're looking forward to a wonderful day today. It is the day that the Lord has made, so let us all rejoice and be glad in it. Good morning to our listeners via the Caribbean and Pepperpot radios in New York, Blaze Radio in New Jersey, and of course, those listening on the World Wide Web and around the world. And then, of course, here in Guyana. And as we continue this week with the surprising deaths of number of persons, you know, as I mentioned yesterday, die we must.

And many times over, we're not prepared. But a shocking one, which really wasn't overly shocking, was that of the mighty sparrow. And President Ali and a Partnership for National Unity were part of the folks and groupings that have publicly expressed shock and, of course, to mourn the death of the international calypso icon. And the release said there, his music will endure forever. His compositions, which are insightful, witty, and at times even a little mischievous, was the soundtrack of many things. And the mighty Sparrow, as you know, you must have heard, made his first recording here in Georgetown at a recording studio on Robb Street called Gems Recording Studio. At the time, it was Gems Record Bar. In those days, we had quite a number of record bars. Gems, Alfonso, they had Matt, Sambach Parker, Auto Supplies. All these places had record bars, but the times have certainly changed. And so the industry continues to change as well. I remember when I started in the music business, meaning playing records and spinning at the then Radio Demerara broadcasting house, there were records. Nowadays we use computers. And the records, you had to sit there and you had to endure the playing of it till the end, and then you change and so on. Commercials were on tapes. So everything was done kind of manual. Today, with technology, you have the computer. And beyond that, you have the ability to listen to a radio station anywhere in the world. Never happened in years gone by. So it's good and complimentary about technology as it is today. And speaking about technology, you know, I continue to let people know that you should still be cognizant of these messages you're getting on your cell phones. Now, a number of persons contacted me yesterday because they got this message about this number, this code number. Now, those syncopaths are going crazy with what they're doing. And it's not only in Guyana, it's happening all over the world, where they're trying to entice people to go and send money to some friend or relative who may be in distress. And it turns out that they grab all of your information. Once you go, that message comes to you, and you go and you put in that code. And some people, you know, are not familiar, especially seniors. They're not accustomed to that kind of thing. So all they do is once a message comes to their cell phone, they open it. And then a message says, go put this code or open your WhatsApp and you'll see a code. Put it in. Then you put it in. That's the end of your account. Because then is when they'll grab all of your information and your contact people in your contact list. And when they do that, this is when the message comes asking you to help someone. And you being unaware will go there now and you will send money or whatever you're asking for. Just be cognizant. When you get those messages, do not even bother with them. Even if it's a relative or a friend, just delete it. In fact, delete the account. And then you could start over again when they get a new number, because they would realize that their account was hacked. So the technology is great, but sometimes it's driving us beyond our wildest expectations. You heard recently the U.S. president said in 10 years, there would be no need for human beings. AI and its technology that is associated with it will wipe us out. You know, you take some things for granted, but AI is very much on the go. AI and Gemini or Gemini and so on. You see all these things popping up on your phone. So you have to be very careful. And just don't read and become a sufferer to everything you see on social media.
it will entice you to go buy things, and you would be watching or reading a story or a news item which is of significant interest to you, and in the middle of it, bam, a commercial butts in to what you're doing for you to read it. And you know what? Sometimes it's a challenge to go back to what you were reading, because so many things are being perpetrated upon you that you cannot keep up with it. And that's the sad thing. So do not become a sufferer. And some people can't exist without their phones if they stop for a second. Some people driving, some people doing things, and they're on the phone. I do not substitute that you should not be on your phones, because that's a part of relaxation to some people, or even comfort, because the easiest thing for you to do nowadays is go on your phone. But at the same time, you must be cognizant that whatever you say, do, pick, whatever you send on a cell phone, it is stored somewhere, and somebody has the capacity and the knowledge to go grab your information. I'm not sitting here every morning trying to tell people do not do this or do not do that. But the fact that you're getting these messages tells you that you cannot do these things unless you get to know what is going on. Do not respond to messages indicating that somebody is in trouble somewhere. Sometimes you get it right at home. Yesterday, my elder brother, got a message. All right? In fact, he sent me a message. It wasn't him, but it was from a number with his picture saying, I need some help. Please help me. My brother don't need no help. The help he needs is from God and good health and strength. And so here you have these messages coming from people asking you, all right, to help them because they're in a situation, they're in a crisis. Do not, from the time you see that, don't call back that number that sent you the message. Call maybe a friend who knows the individual who sent you the message. So, like my brother, a message came from my brother to me, and call him, call his wife, or call one of his kids, niece or nephew, and ask them, is your father in a situation? So that is what you need to do. That is a step you need to take. When somebody sends, or when a message comes to you, look, I'm in trouble, I'm experiencing some difficulty, I'm in France, I'm in somewhere, don't call that number that shows up on your phone. No, don't even attempt to call the person who the message apparently came from. Call a relative or a friend of the person and ask, is such and such a person in a problem? And then you delete whoever the message came from permanently. But they're doing it to each and everyone, and it's getting wider and wider and wider every single day. Do not fall prey to it. I'm advising you. And I do this because I know there are people who suffered financially because they are on their phone so often that a message comes that such and such a person is in trouble. Could you please help them out? And then they go, they send money. I know one guy who sent $500 only to learn that it is fictitious, that the number that showed up. But money gone. Can't get it back. So you have to be very careful. Tell your family and friends and relatives, do not send it to you about anything happening. Call somebody who knows them, a relative, and ask if that person is in trouble. Don't respond. And with that, you will not have to live with heartaches. Even from the prisons here in Guyana, they're doing it. They tell you, you want money, you have to send it to this number. Go send it MMG to this number. All of that is happening now. So as the technology improves and increases, so are the smart thinking people. They too are sitting on the sidelines, working on
making certain your life becomes miserable financially if you go sending money Wild West. So that's my advice today. And as usual, it's Tuesday, so it's Instrumental Tuesdays. I'm going to look for some nice ones and we could just relax while we're driving or whatever we're doing. So sit back, relax, and enjoy as we go along. This is Bobby in the Morning.

Can we do it? Yes, we can. We should, we must, and I know we will. All you need to do is to have the willpower, as I usually advise, and you'll certainly enjoy the things that you love to enjoy. And going forward as well, we'll be looking at so many different things, especially if you're getting to the age of retirement or you are already retired. Coming up in a few mornings from now, it will be the launch of the Guyana Association of Retired Persons, acronym GARP. And you know, those of you who lived abroad have a lot of people who've remigrated, so lots of people will know about the AARP. It's the American Association of Retired Persons. Well, you know, there's retired persons organizations in St. Lucia, Barbados, Trinidad. So Guyana will be launching its own organization of retired persons, so or association. So make certain you stay tuned to the light, because there's so many different things that will become possible for retired persons, including things like discounts and all, lots and lots of things. But it will be launched on October 19th at the Georgetown Club on Camp Street. There you'll hear so much more, but before that, as we continue each and every day, you will hear quite a lot more. Tonight, for example, on the Big People Show, you'll hear about the Guyana Association of Retired Persons. So it is an initiative which was embraced by so many people, and people continue to register. You do not have to wait until the 19th to register. And I'll give you the number in a while, but you could call and register, and then register your name as well to attend the launch ceremony, which will be held at the Georgetown Club. And representatives from all of the Association of Retired Persons will be represented. So it will be an event that you'll certainly remember and want to be a part of. So make certain you do that. All right, coming up at the top of the hour at 8 o'clock, have a conversation with businessman Mr. Stanley Ming. You know, he's been former member of parliament and proponent of development and things that should happen, things that have happened, and his vision of Virgin, whatever you want to call it. So it's always good to have someone in between who understands what needs to be done. And as I was alluding yesterday morning to what is happening with the city council, and by extension, all the regions and these NDCs and so on. And I had to take a little task with the Honorable Minister of Local Government, because, you know, we're hearing she was watching things for the past year and how things were happening. A year. So many things happened in a weekend here in Guyana. Three people just died on the road on a weekend here in Guyana, much less waiting for a year. But there's so many things that we could do as a nation. And I admire and applaud President Ali's vision of becoming more inclusive. You do not have to be a member of a political party, or you should not have to be affiliated with a political party if you're going to participate meaningfully in the development. That's something I heard him say. So if you have people with the skills and the knowledge and the experience in any sector, especially if they're retired, bring them in. They will help. We've got people who are young, they're new, they're fresh to the world of management and so on, but they have to understand that becoming the head of an agency, ministry, or whatever, doesn't make you an authority. What they do, they become powerhouses unto themselves, all right? And they do things and direct things from their perspective, and they're quick to tell you, oh, this is a modern day, this is new thing. Some things don't change. Picking up garbage don't change from ancient to modern. It's the same thing. What you do, you improve. But some people don't understand that. Some people believe you pick up two old truck and you run around the road and that's garbage collection. No, it has improved. Trucks picking up garbage have improved. They've been modernized, where men don't even have to touch your garbage bin to empty it.
and be exposed to all the fumes and everything that happens in the back of those trucks. So we need to be cognizant of that. And this is why it is important from time to time for me to chat with people who also have a vision. And it may not necessarily be a member of government, but once you have an authority or a government that is always open, that's why I like listening to the president of Botswana. Very open. He says it quite clearly. Even if you're a party hack and you do not have the skills and somebody else from the opposing party have got the skill, invite them to come in. At the end of the day, you will set your policy and your guidelines. But the person from the other side may have the experience and the skills. And who's benefiting? The citizens of the country. Not the individual, but you see, this country here is so much, I don't know what to say. You know? And that is why we make 3 steps forward and 6 backward. Because we want to deal with situations which, in some instances, is a get-rich-fast scenario. And so, things are being done. I'm not saying things are not being done, but how is it being done? Because we deal with affiliation and friend and body when we should deal with the progressive things and get the people who understand and who knows. This country, let's use this town for example. They're Guyanese who live abroad, all right, retired from the Department of Sanitation of the city of New York. And those people are at home. We could invite those people because some of them were at the highest levels. Some of them were senior managers and all of that. They understand how waste management is operated and how it functions. Bring them for a couple mornings and help the people here. I ain't saying fire the people here, but help them to understand how waste management is dealt with, because it's also a health hazard to your community. So it's not just coming and picking up the garbage. It's a health hazard. So people with the skills could come and tell you, okay, let me see how your city is laid out. And you must have so many trucks per area. So we have wards here in Georgetown. We need 3 trucks per ward. And they must pick up the garbage at night. And the men must dress in reflective clothing. Well paid. Okay, a good health insurance plan. And of course, things that are important, they are as important as anybody else. And even more important, sanitation workers. Because the health of the nation depends on how clean your environment is kept and all of that. So unless we do that, we're not going to get any place. So this nonsense about sitting down and telling us what we plan to do and what we can plan to do and what we plan to do, I did it 3 or 4 years ago on paper. How we could do it and get this city clean. We talk about litter. People must litter. There's nowhere to put the garbage. The minister said we can put a skip bin. You can put a skip bin for people to go put garbage. Even if, with all due respect, the minister places a skip bin in some part of town. All right? Park it, but put it on by Albert Street. People just throw garbage. A man leaving King Street to walk to Albert Street to throw his garbage in a skip bin. Let us get garbage receptacles at every other corner. We just bought 8,000 governors to put on the trucks with us just speeding down the road. So why we can't buy? Why can't we buy 2,000 garbage receptacles to be placed on the corners of streets? Get bus stops erected so the minibus can stop willy-nilly. You must stop at the bus stop. And a garbage receptacle is there. So before when people come on the bus, boop, dump the garbage in there. And then they must pick it up and clean it at night. This is the whole idea. Maybe next time I can run again. I know if you are going to vote me in. 44 minutes past the hour. This is Bobby in the morning. Hope your day started so right and so bright, you know. This is also a teaching program many times over. Because ideas are shared, all right. And I'm open if they... ministry, the minister, the city, whoever wants to come, come and chat with me. I'm open because I have the idea. All right.
Let's start off this morning by sending some wedding anniversary greetings. All right, it's the 53rd wedding anniversary greeting going out to Pastor Gladstone Denny and his wife, Marva Denny. Hope you have a great day today. And, of course, you're getting greetings from Colonel Rednook Cambridge and Mrs. Curley Cambridge and family. They all wish you a very, very happy wedding anniversary. 53 years. And they always ask people, after 10, you could say to the other person. But there are people who get married and they're very happy. All right? So Pastor and Mrs. Denny, have a very happy 53rd wedding anniversary. And do hold on to each other for as long as you can. And I'm going to play something on this instrumental morning so you could dance. I know the Cambridges, they love to dance. So take you back in time. Dance and enjoy.

All right, yeah, that was Carnegie Hall medley. All right, so Sel Duncan and his orchestra. I hope those celebrating their anniversaries today enjoy that one. And by the way, Sister Blanche Duke of St. Mary's Virgin Bedevaarting, educator, loving person. She's celebrating 102 years young today. Happy birthday, Sister Blanche Duke. Hope you enjoy the day. And a good friend of mine, and I'm sure yours, Morano Isaacs, would like to head the team, sending you happy birthday wishes. So thank you, Morano. Thank you, Sister Blanche, for sharing your educational skills, knowledge, and thoughts with us throughout these years. And my little message is, don't go nowhere too soon. Stick around and enjoy. And if you are celebrating a birthday today, well, a very happy birthday. And as usual on Tuesdays, you know, it's the instrumental morning here on 104.1 Light FM, because we do things a little different. And our format helps to give us the ability to be flexible so we could meet and reach everyone. So you're driving, getting ready to go to work, whatever you're doing, there's always something to make you tap and, even if you wish, dance.

Yes, Sleepy Lagoon music to get you going in the morning here on 104.1 Light FM this Tuesday morning. Hope it started so right and so bright for you. Got Mr. Stanley Ming to chat a little bit coming up in just a few moments once we get him online here. And I hope your day continues to go right and bright. Here's some more music.

0: sure you recognize that woman in the meantime. Let me see if I have Mr. Ming on the line. Good morning. Are you there, Mr. Ming?
1: I'm here.
0: All right. Thank you so much for joining here on the light. And I'm sure your morning must have started bright because you're on the light and then this beautiful music here. I don't expect you to be crying in any chapel, but that's just the name of this song. How are things with you, sir?
1: Here's cloudy with scattered showers.
0: There you go. Nothing could be better than a day that has started like that. All right. You know, my reason for inviting you to be on this morning was as a result of an article that I saw in the editorial of one of the dailies. And then I know you did something called the Guyana 21 many years ago. And like myself, I'm sure you would or could be identified as a visionary. And you wrote this big booklet so many years ago. But the main topic is Guyana and where we are today, from your perspective. Because Guyana 21 was a whole vision of what you saw Guyana would be like or should be like in so many years when you wrote that article. So tell us a little bit about it.
1: Bobby, Guyana 21 was put together by a group of Guyanese, including people like Joe Singh, you know, when he was chief of staff, Eric Phillips, and you have people like George Norton, Supriya Singh, several Guyanese, who over the years, you know, you're all talking about what's the future of Guyana. And what we did is, over a period of a couple of years, we sat down and looked at where Guyana was. And like many other countries were doing at the time, including India and Philippines, Thailand, the Asian Tigers that they're called, were planning prior to the turn of the century what should be done as they went into the 21st century to develop their respective countries. And we looked at all the studies that were done and we pored over them and we amalgamated aspects of it and came up with what we call Guyana 21, which is what we need to do as we enter the 21st century. It was based on several studies that were done prior to that time, and it also included aspects of what we knew had happened since those studies were done that were more up to date. So it's nothing that is dramatic. It is based on very, very detailed and comprehensive studies that were done about Guyana and for Guyana.
0: Have you noticed any adoption of some of the things or the recommendations that were part of that publication that has been, you know, taking place, that has taken place since the publication?
1: Several of the things that were studied have been since started. For instance, you know, Dr. Shetty Jagan, many moons ago, I think it's back in the 60s, had come up with what he called it became known as the Del Conte Road. And what he envisioned at the time was a road leading from Parika all the way down on the eastern side of the Essequibo River down to a place called Goshen, which is just across from Bartica. And he envisioned that if you built that road, you'd open thousands of acres of very good arable land for agricultural development. The company that got that contract was something Del Conte. And they didn't do what they were supposed to have done, even though they were paid a substantial sum of money. And that is how it became known as the Del Conte Road. And what is happening now is that that alignment is going to be developed within, I would say, within the next 3 years or so. Because one of the things that President Irfan Ali has decided to do is to make that alignment functional. So that is being done as we speak. And the other thing that was done that is very relevant to what is happening today is back in 1970, at the time Fort Burnham was the president, and a study was done by a company called Parsons, Brinkerhoff, Quaid and Douglas, one of the largest engineering firms in the United States that designed and built many highways and bridges and airports like the Washington Airport. Ronald Reagan Airport. That was designed by Parsons, Brinckerhoff, Quaid, and Douglas. They came to Guyana and they did a very, very comprehensive study of the roads that were existing at the time and what needed to be done to expand the network. And they came up with the alignment that is now known as Heroes Highway. That was done in 1970. That's nothing new. That was done in 1970 and presented to the then Prime Minister, Hamilton Green. And the alignment through South Rumville, which is where they had the plaza.
0: Okay.
1: That alignment was maintained unoccupied for when that road was eventually built. And that is how come we were able to do it without causing any disruptions, because the alignment was kept clear and vacant. And that is what was started and adopted, that became known as Heroes Highway, all the way to Diamond. That's not a new study. That was since the days of Fort Gordon. Another alignment that was done was the one from Paradise on the east coast of Demerara, that went past all the villages of Mahaika and Maikoni and went straight on to past Maikoni. And you now have that new alignment, which was done with the support of the IDB. I remember Sergio Varas, who was the country manager of the Inter-American Development Bank. He was involved in getting the financing to get that project done. I showed him all that information when he came to Guyana, and he was very supportive. I remember, too, when I was in Parliament in 2001 to 2006, I went and met with people from Parsons, Brinckerhoff, Quaid, and Douglas, because I couldn't find good copies of the study. And I came back with a brand new copy from the people there. They were in Texas. And I made about six copies. I gave one at the time to Minister Shavir, who was in charge at the time of works. And he was about to get a new study done because they didn't know about it. And I gave it to him. And he is the guy that actually got most of that alignment implemented in terms of bringing it to the fore. Peter Ramsarup was also involved in when we did the Guyana 21 proposal. And he embraced it and he promoted it in a big way. And I tell people, it's not whose idea it was. We got to come off of this nonsense about, you know, whose idea it was. The people who get it done are the people who got to get the kudos and the credit. And I give that credit to several people, including the current president. I know former President Jagdeo, he knew about it, and he looked at Parika as well, and some of the stuff that's going to happen going to Parika from the bridge with the new four-lane highway that's going to go on the northern side of the main canal that drains the conservancy towards Versailles. All of that stuff is in the pot, and it's going to make a massive difference for Guyana.
0: I remember when I went through the Guyana 21, that document, there was also some talk about the airport, an airport somewhere along the west side of the Demerara River. Is that still something that you think could be done and implemented?
1: Well, again, you know, what is very important, Bobby, I know... expert in anything. I tell people, you know, I read as much as I can. I speak with people who know and who can give me advice. The current place where the airport is at the moment at Temeri, that should have been made into the municipal airport where all the small aircraft and stuff are. And it's a too small an area. I mean, when you go to countries that are developing at a rapid pace like we are, to some extent, like Dubai, for instance, and Turkey, those airports are not, you know, our airport, I think, is less than 4 square miles in total area. You need about 100 square miles. And we don't have that on the eastern side of the bridge near to where Temeri is now. You have that times 4 on the western side. And it's not a question of if, it's a question of when. Eventually, in maybe another decade or so, we will have to build a new international airport if we're going to be able to support what's happening in Guyana in a meaningful way. If not, we just, you know, biding time.
0: Let's turn our eyes to the capital, Georgetown. You have your business here. I have the station here and so on. What are your thoughts on Georgetown? Because over the years, we've seen the deterioration of the environment and everything else. And last Friday, the Honorable Minister of Regional Development came out and spoke about 5 points on which the government and the City Council, while blaming the City Council, for the state that Georgetown is in. You also mentioned about Georgetown. What are your thoughts on where we are and where we should be?
1: As you know, I mean, again, I'm not a preacher of doom and gloom by any means. But, you know, if you look at the studies that were done by the experts, not me, I'm not an expert, as I said, the predictions for the coast of Ghana and Georgetown are not good. Georgetown, as it stands right now, is about 6 feet below sea level. If you're doubting that, go by the bandstand, look at the ocean, and look down to where the police headquarters are in Ivleri, and you'll see the difference. And all we need is one failure of the sea defense system anywhere along the east coast of Ghana, and we are going to have serious problems. I mean, we had a snippet of what can happen when we had that breakage in the conservancy back in 2005. I do not intend to be living on the coast of Ghana in the foreseeable future for the simple reason that I had a very bad experience, like many other Guyanese. In my house, the water was up to my knee. And I had to park my car on the public road, and I had a boat tied to the lamppost. And I had a small Yamaha 2-horsepower engine that used to take me home. I remember the joke with my sister, who called to tell me, you know, I'm sorry, what's happening? I said to her, I said, girl, my property just value just raised. She said, what are you talking about? I said, I'm now living on waterfront. If you look out, you see I come to my home in a boat.
0: Yes.
1: But what transpired then, Bobby, is my veranda was turned into a kitchen. My one of the bedrooms I had to convert to our dining room because the whole lower level was completely destroyed. All my carpets, all the electronic equipment, it was all destroyed. And I was lucky compared to what I know Guyanese went through in some parts of the East Coast. And by where the Starlight Drive-In Cinema used to be, people were up to their chest in water. They had to abandon the whole of that area. I don't want to have to experience that again. So I, by the 2028, I'm gone. I'm moving my home, and I intend my business to the western part, which is in Region 3. And I'm totally supportive of what the president is doing in Region 3 with all the developments that he is preparing to have done, including the new port at Parika for the agricultural development and exports, because Parika produces more than 50% or about 50% of all the food and vegetables and fruits that we eat. And if you're going to have processing and exports out of Parika, the place to do it, develop it, is in Region 3. It's a logical conclusion. I mean, it's not rocket science, as I said. And, you know, Chetty Jagan's idea of developing that part of Guyana since back in the 60s, I think it was an excellent idea. We just didn't do anything about it. We continue to follow what the British did when they had slaves and the sugar plantation. But we need to break out of that mindset and start a whole new vision for the future. And I am very positive about what is going to happen to Guyana within the next 20 years. It's not going to happen overnight. The next generation are the ones that are going to take it there, because I think people like me got to dress down, as I tell people. We're too old and too backward in our thinking. We got to give the next generation the opportunity to have a good education, to have the opportunity to have a family, build a home, and we got to go and lie down in hammocks and relax. Older generation.
0: But it doesn't mean that the younger generation should not embrace the experience, of course, of the senior persons, as you indicated. So the seniors should be there to give guidance as they go along, even though the times have changed.
1: We got to be very careful of what we're calling guidance, because, you know, I have discovered within recent times that what my generation taught was business, right? And will make you successful in business is totally outdated. And I, you know, as I handed over my company, Ming's Products and Services, to my son and his generation, what I discovered within the last few years is that my thought processes and what I thought was the way business should be done is obsolete. And the only thing I can tell the current generation is what not to do, because they see things totally different, the way they operate, and the way the world is today. So if I try to influence their thinking, the way the world is today, so if I try to influence their thinking, I'd be doing them a disservice.

0: but leave it to them. Because, I mean, for instance, let me give you an example. I went with my son to China a couple of times. And I was doing business with China in a certain way, which I thought was the way you do business in today's world. But when I saw him operate with the way he does business with China, because he's one of the people who supply Amazon with commodities that they sell online. He's just a supplier from Chinese manufacturers. And he doesn't touch anything. He has people working for him in the Philippines. He has people in parts of Asia that do all his planning and ordering and logistics. And they ship the stuff from China. It goes to Los Angeles. The network there clears it from the port, delivers it to Amazon. Amazon takes it to all their outlets. And he sits at a computer and he works with the people that he worked with from 9 o'clock at night until 4 o'clock in the morning. They don't meet in an office. They meet online and they discuss everything. They prepare all the content for the advertising of their products, everything. And it's all done online. It's a totally new way of doing business. I was lost when I went to see how they operate. So I decided at that point here, dress down, get out of the way, and let them get it done.
1: Well, at least that's good. That's very good, and that's open. And yes, you are right. I allude to the fact that I even mentioned it this morning. You know, in the old days, if I sit here now, I would have been queuing up records and pushing a tape into the tape machine and all of that to play a commercial. I just load it up from the computer and I sit with my hands up and all I do is talk and press a button. So that in itself tells you how far the technology and how things are being done. And it is so good.
0: I can tell you, in another 5 years, no longer than that, with the way things are changing now around the world, AI is going to make changes to this universe that we live in now that none of us of the older generation, or very few, will understand what's happening around us. So my thing is, the next generation will make the changes. I will quietly go and lie down in my hammock under jamun tree or something in Parika, watch on and cheer the younger generation as they make the new changes that are necessary in countries like Guyana to really make it progress. You know, the thing is, Guyanese are very simple and easy people to please, right? All the Guyanese are looking for, if I am not incorrect, they want, first of all, they got to get this food at an affordable price. The second thing they want is a decent home, a decent roof over their head, not a palace, that their family can retire at the end of the day and feel safe and out of the weather. After that, they want an education for their children, in a safe and environment at school where, you know, they're not going to be molested, where they're going to have the opportunity to realize their potential. It is a universal requirement. And the only way we can do that is we got to sit down with the various communities and talk with them and find out what it is they want. You know, Bobby, you and I might go to Linden and we tell them, boy, we can build a new amphitheater, right? So y'all can have entertainment. And you know, they can turn to you and I, Bobby, and say, hey, Bobby and Ming, let me tell you something. All we need right now is a little piece of land with a patch behind it that we can grow some fruits and vegetables. After that, we want to make sure that the drainage walk in and we got streets to travel so we can go and visit our friends and relatives. So the amphitheater is irrelevant.
1: Many things are in today's world.
0: We have to sit with the people, the ordinary people, and ask them what they want. Not sit in an air-conditioned office and decide, oh, we're going to build a new bridge from here to there or whatever. Go and talk to the people. They know what they need. And listen, and once you do that, this fighting we have between the ethnicity, the two major ethnicities in Guyana, is because some feel left out and some feel that, you know, they have the right to lord over the others. We got to start working together. This dividing and pulling each other against each other. If we continue that, Bobby, in the next 20 years, we're getting nowhere. We got to start working together.
1: And the opportunities are there.
0: The opportunities are there, and we got to make the most of it sooner rather than later. Feeling which, as I said, people like me, old fogies like me,

0: when we start, get up one morning and say, what the hell is going on around here? Because they don't understand anything.
1: I hear you so much. Great segue, Mr. Stanley Ming. Thanks for the insight. By the way, if anyone wants a copy of Guyana 21, how could they acquire it?
0: It's online.
1: Oh, it's online.
0: Yeah. It was updated in 2011, I think it was. But it's now called Guyana 2030.
1: Guyana 2030. All right.
0: Yeah. What we should do by 2030 if we really want the country to be moving, right?
1: Wonderful. Well, like you said, technology now, you don't have to go buy a copy or go looking for a big, thick, heavy book. Pull it up online and it's right online. There. It's in front of you. Mr. Stanley Ming, thank you so much, my brother. Thanks again for coming on, and let's do this again some other time soon.
0: Okay, Bobby.
1: Thanks a lot.
0: As I said, you know, I don't have all the answers, but the Guyanese people got them.
1: All right, sir. Thanks a lot. Have a good day, man.
0: Good. Bye.
1: Bye-bye.
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1: Light FM. 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All right. You know, yesterday we were so much into the tribute to the Mighty Sparrow, the late Mighty Sparrow. We did not air yesterday's edition of In the Know with attorney Leslie Sobers. So let me take this opportunity now and bring in attorney Leslie Sobers with the edition of In the Know.
3: Hi there, good morning, and welcome to today's edition of In the Know. I'm your host, Leslie Sobers, attorney at law. Today, I want to talk about the notice to quit in a landlord and tenant relationship. Several persons have asked me about this note that they've received from landlords called the notice to quit. Some tenants and even some landlords are of the misguided belief that a notice to quit is equivalent to an eviction procedure. Some people even refer to it as an eviction notice. But here is how this notice to quit really operates. Now, let's imagine you're renting a property, and then one day your landlord hands you a paper saying you must leave in a month. What does that mean? Is it legal? And what should you do? Well, today we will break this down as simply as I can concerning this notice to quit under the Landlord and Tenant Act of Guyana. So the act that governs the relationship between a landlord and tenant is called the Landlord and Tenant Act, Chapter 6101. So what is a notice to quit? This is a formal document a landlord serves when they want to end a tenancy. The law requires that this notice be in writing, and it must clearly state the date by which the tenant is required to vacate. The length of the notice depends on the type of tenancy. For a monthly tenancy, the law requires 1 month's written notice. For a weekly tenancy, 1 week's written notice. And for a yearly tenancy, 6 months' written notice. The notice must be served properly, either delivered personally to the tenant or left at the rented premises or posted by registered mail. Now, what happens when a tenant receives a notice to quit? The first step the tenant must take is to check the details. Is it in writing? Does it state the correct date to quit, which is one calendar month from the date of its delivery? Was it served with the proper amount of notice? If the notice is defective, for example, if it gives less time than the law requires, the tenant can challenge it in court. Tenants should keep the document safely and note the date of service, because timing is critical. And remember, receiving a notice does not mean immediate eviction. The landlord must still apply to the magistrate's court for possession if the tenant refuses to leave. On the landlord's side, the procedure for posting or serving a notice is equally important. Section 55 of the Landlord and Tenant Act requires proper service. It requires that the notice be delivered directly to the tenant, or if the tenant is absent, that it be left at the premises with someone of suitable age, preferably above the age of 18, so it's 18 or above, or send it by registered post to the tenant's address. Now, I usually advise that it be sent by registered mail because there's a paper trail and the landlord would have the necessary receipts and verification that the letter was sent and received. So the landlord now should keep a copy of the notice and proof of service, such as the postal receipt. And in some other cases, let's say the landlord has delivered it directly, he or she can ask for the tenant to sign on a copy of the notice to quit, verifying that they received it, or walk with a witness. Because without proper service, the court may dismiss the landlord's claim. The notice must be clear, unambiguous, and give the tenant the statutory time to vacate. So, what are the practical steps? For tenants, on receipt of a notice to quit, do not panic. Read the notice carefully. Seek legal advice if you're unsure. And if you intend to challenge, prepare evidence if it is defective or if there are hardships. Of course, your attorney at law would explain the ramifications for challenging or defending against a plaint for possession. For landlords, you must always use written notices, respect the statutory notice period, and keep records of service to support your case in court. The takeaway from today's talk is that a notice to quit is the first step in ending a tenancy, but it must follow the law. Tenants should know their rights, and landlords must follow proper procedure. Remember, eviction is not automatic. The court has the final say. So, landlords and tenants, understand what notice to quit really is. It's not an eviction, and it's not automatic. It's a notice of the landlord's intention to end the tenancy. And the tenant also can likewise, in writing, end the tenancy by giving to the landlord a notice of his or her intention to so end the tenancy. Here's an invitation to join me again next Monday right here on 104.1 Light FM for another edition of In the Know. Until then, do have a good weekend, and do remember, if you need further clarifications on this issue, you can contact me on telephone 627-9619. That's 627-9619.
1: Attorney Leslie Sobers with this week's edition of In the Know, which is usually heard on Mondays, but because we had that tribute to the Mighty Sparrow, the late Mighty Sparrow, Slinger Francisco, yesterday, it was, of course, put back to today. Hope you enjoyed it, and hope you enjoyed the conversation with Mr. Stanley Ming earlier on. And, you know, many things, and people have been sending me text messages and so on, they do recognize, and I think he may have driven a little bit of fear into some people, but I'm sure too, with his business located almost to the ocean, he'll be thinking about that as well. But yes, there have been times when people have been hearing, and it has been announced in many quarters, that in a few years from now, we'll have some erosion that will take place. You know, the sea walls, sea defenses and all of that, very important to Guyana. And he said something, too, that if you don't believe you should do, just go to the sea walls and use that area by the bandstand. Stand, watch the ocean and look where Rabbit Walk is. That's that road between, you know, the police cemetery and the police headquarters. Then you will understand how important it is for us to start looking at going to higher heights. Not saying that. And if you remember well, you know, when Burnham, in his wisdom and vision, started talking about developing, that is when places like Kurukuru and Kurukururu and Yarrakabra and so on, those places were introduced for people to not just farm, but to go live. And you see what has happened. The president, the initiative of Silica City, that's been there. And lots of, a lot of people don't know because you have not gone to see what is happening. But I remember attending a conference, Caribbean Tourism Conference, because I attended many of them while I lived and worked in the U.S., covering them from a broadcast perspective. The first time it's going to be held in Guyana, next week here. But I remember about 25 years ago in Aruba, there was a similar conference, the Caribbean Tourism Organization, and there were some experts who were there who came in and addressed and participated in the conference, and they spoke about beach erosion. And you see it happening in many parts of the world. Some people are doing reclaiming of land where they're, you know, burying sea and so on. In fact, burying sand and so on and reclaiming land in Dubai and some of those places. They've reclaimed land, but we ain't got nothing there to reclaim. All we got to do is pray God that nothing happens to that thing we call the seawall. That is why it is so important to keep it maintained, or else we're going to be smelling and drinking salt water. But we hope that does not happen. But at the end of the day, it is good to be cognizant. Some people might say, well, I'm going to be wrong. Yeah, you're going to be here. You don't plan to go no place. So you must be cognizant of what is happening. People are building huge fancy buildings now. I don't know if or what will happen. I'm not a soothsayer. But I remember in Curacao, they were warned, in Aruba rather, they were warned erosion will take place in about 25 years or so. And you should start building less on the beaches. Like many hoteliers and developers like to build, well, it's part of the whole notion of having a hotel on the beach, and so people could go and enjoy a swim in the sea or the ocean, depending on which area or part of the world you are. But it is important that you pay attention to these things. 35 minutes past the hour here. Take a break. Come right back.

0: 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It's finger-licking good.
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7: 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And once we're online, that's the way to go. You just go, you go on the Guyana Public Service Credit Union page, and you can access all your information. Thank you.

0: 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Good morning to Mr. Newark. Hope your day started so right and so bright as we move along here. 40 minutes past the hour.
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2: And now, back to the music.

That wonderful sound, and I'm sure the sounds continue to be wonderful in the ears of those who are enjoying a special day today. Again, let us say happy 102. Did you say 102 or 102nd? It's the 102nd, but it's 102 years. Hey, Vera, learning something here. All right, it's 102 years since Blanche Duke has been on the face of this earth, and she's still around celebrating a special birthday today from St. Mary's Virgin BV. So, have a happy birthday, Sister Duke. Hope you enjoy it and spend it nice and great with family and friends, which I know you'll certainly be doing. And Pastor Gladstone and Mrs. Marva Denny are celebrating 53 years of Wedded Bliss. Enjoy it. Hope your day too continues to go right and bright. And the Cambridge family, I think they still live at Mucker, if I'm sure, or if I'm not so sure. But they would like to wish you all the best, and the members of your extended family, and I'm sure the church family as well. And for all those celebrating birthdays today and anniversaries, happy birthday, happy anniversary. Not reminding you or not forgetting to remind you, it all comes with the compliments of your favorite radio station, 104.1 Light FM.

Merci Bonnet and so many others. And let me say a very special happy birthday as well to Miss Barbara Tate. Yeah, former Camberville Housing Scheme resident. I grew up knowing the Tates there. Special good morning. By the way, good morning to the folks in Camberville Housing Scheme. I spent my formative years there. Joyce Barrow, loyal listener. Good morning, Joyce. And all the folks there. Joan Buffel, 186. See, I remember the address. Happy Tuesday to you. So, Barbara Tate, celebrating today with friends and family, now in Brooklyn. Hope your day continues to go so right and so bright. And talking about Brooklyn, let me say a special good morning and welcome home, as usual, to Mr. and Mrs. Ted Maxwell here in Guyana. Of course, Guyanese living in the U.S., very good and competent balloon decorators here in Georgetown, taking care of business, and hope your brief stay continues to be so right and so bright. And if you are having a great day, you don't even have to call me and tell me. Just say thanks to God, because that's what it's all about. 51 past the hour. Remember, the top of the hour, it's news. And then Aletheia Grant, it's Tuesday. So Mighty Mike will be here in the afternoon period. Deborah at 4. And the Big People Show at 7. So don't miss it. Followed after the Big People Show with DJ Biggs. All right. So evening groove. Don't miss the good things that always happen here at 104.1 Light FM. And my usual advice too, remember, turn off your phone, turn it back on, so that all the apps that have been running in the background will disappear, and then you will have a full battery to roll on as you go throughout the day.

I love you. Yes, I do love you. And there we go at 55 minutes past the hour as we get ready to make our way out of here for another Tuesday morning of instrumental music. Hope it lifted your spirits if you're feeling down, but don't allow anyone to be a vexation to your spirit because they mean no good. But in the meantime, let me say good morning and a shout out to Mr. Carlos Adams, locked in there. And don't forget, Carlos, the day belongs to you. Guyana and the light.

And this is where I'll have to say au revoir for another morning here on 104.1 Light FM. Certainly a pleasure keeping you company, sharing thoughts, information, little tidbits here and there, but nevertheless, I hope it resonated somewhere along your thoughts for today. Celebrating birthday today, Miss Tate in New York, Sister Duke, BV, 102 years old, and Pastor Gladstone and First Lady Martha Denny, 53 years, celebrating. Drivers, remember you have your license to drive, and it is because of your skill. All right, it is not a license to kill, so take care and get there. And remember, the life you save could just be your very own. And parents, if you know where your children are and what they're doing, it means your influence continues to count. Keep using it. I'm Bobby V, and I'll see you on the rebound. The news comes up next. Until next time, Guyana.

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2: With the news at this hour, I'm Eva Wharton. First up, 9 children were rushed to the Georgetown Public Hospital on Monday following a fire at the Sophia Care Home, which is managed by the Ministry of Human Services and Social Security. The Guyana Fire Service said the children were hospitalized following smoke inhalation. They were first treated by emergency medical technicians before being transferred to the country's main public hospital for further treatment. According to a statement from the Guyana Fire Service, firefighters observed fire on the top floor of the female dormitory. Through swift and coordinated efforts, the blaze was brought under control and extinguished, preventing further spread. The Ministry of Human Services and Social Security said that apart from the 9 children taken to hospital, the other children were relocated to a safe space. The ministry said it continues to monitor the situation closely as the safety, health, and welfare of the children remain its immediate priority. This is the second fire at the location. In 2024, the living quarters and administrative office were damaged in a fire said to have been caused by faulty electrical wiring. The structure was later torn down and rebuilt. Minister of Human Services and Social Security Dr. Vindya Bisoud, Minister of Home Affairs Onish Waldron, and Minister of Culture, Youth and Sports Stephen Jacobs visited the scene Monday night. 2 persons have been taken into custody following the seizure of gold equipment and cash from a shop operating in the Mazaruni Mining District. According to the Ministry of Natural Resources, officials of the Guyana Geology and Mines Commission, GGMC, conducted an inspection at a shop at Tamaki Landing in the Mazaruni Mining District on Monday. The officials found that the shop was trading gold without the necessary approvals and licenses. During the inspection, the team seized a quantity of gold, equipment, and cash. 2 persons were detained by the Guyana Police Force as investigations continue. The ministry said the action forms part of its ongoing crackdown on illegal mining and related activities, with monitoring and enforcement operations continuing across mining districts. The ministry has also urged stakeholders to ensure that their operations comply with the laws and licensing requirements governing the mining sector. Regionally, the Caribbean Media Corporation, CMC, reports that the Antigua and Barbuda government on Monday released to the public the proposal received from the United States government concerning the operating procedures for the possible transfer of third country nationals removed from the North American country. In addition, St. John's has also released its counter-proposal sent to Washington. Both documents are said to be tabled in the House of Representatives by Attorney General and Minister of Legal Affairs, Sir Ted Roy Benjamin. The government is doing so in keeping with its commitment to transparency and to keeping Parliament and the people of Antigua and Barbuda fully informed on a matter involving the country's sovereignty, security, laws, public finances, and national interest, according to an official statement issued. It maintained that no agreement has been concluded and that the United States document is a proposal and the Antigua and Barbuda document is a counter-proposal. Discussions between the two governments are continuing. The discussions are part of a wider initiative undertaken by the United States with countries in different parts of the world, including members of CARICOM. Some CARICOM countries have entered into arrangements with the United States, while others have engaged in discussions concerning proposals made to them by the United States, the statement said, adding that Antigua and Barbuda is responding to a request from the United States and has sought to determine whether and under what strictly controlled conditions it could responsibly cooperate while protecting its national interests. Among the principal safeguards in the Antigua and Barbuda's counter-proposal are that every person proposed for transfer must be considered individually and receive the prior express written approval of the government of Antigua and Barbuda, a maximum of 7 persons in any 3-month period, which is a ceiling and not a quota or obligation, and strict requirements concerning eligibility, criminal and security screening, health, immigration history, protection claims, and valid travel documentation. In addition, St. John said that there should be confirmation that each proposed individual has been informed that Antigua and Barbuda is the destination, understands the temporary nature of the arrangement, and has indicated in writing a willingness to be transferred, as well as admission and temporary presence would be governed by the laws of Antigua and Barbuda. And internationally, the BBC reports that OpenAI has announced it will not release its latest AI model due to safety concerns. Its GPT 6.1 Astra system, which performs tasks like browsing the web and using apps by itself, didn't quite meet the bar of the company's standards, according to Sashi Jain, head of safety systems at OpenAI. The ChatGPT maker also issued an update on incidents that occurred in June but were not made public until last week, where its models accessed Australian government websites and systems without authorization. It comes as breaches by major AI firms' models intensify the debate about risks posed by the tech, with Anthropic underlying its concerns AI might threaten humanity as it prepares to go public. Reuters reported on Tuesday that the AI developer, which makes ChatGPT rival Claude, plans to warn potential investors in its initial public offering IPO that the tech may pose catastrophic or existential risks to humanity, according to a prospectus it has seen. Despite the stark warnings, the company is expected to become one of the most valuable in the world when it goes public. I think it's kind of crazy that companies are continuing to push forward with developing these capabilities when we have already seen over the last couple of months of incidents that they're nowhere near safe and controlled enough, says Jess Whittlestone, a senior advisor on AI policy for the Center for Long-Term Resilience think tank. Top AI leaders, including Anthropic boss Dario Amodei and OpenAI's Sam Altman, have urged industry to slow the pace of the development. OpenAI's decision, first reported by the Wall Street Journal, is a rare instance of a major AI developer pulling a new release over safety concerns. The model fell short in terms of staying within scope and authorization and how it communicates back to the user about the type of work it's done, Jane said. We want to make sure our model development is safe, no matter whether that's in the company or when we ship it to users. But when we ship it to users, we have an extremely high bar in terms of safety and alignment, she said. The flagship GPT-6 Astra Agentic model was released in September and specializes in complex reasoning and executing tasks anonymously, OpenAI said. It was the result of years of research and big bets. OpenAI is set to hold its annual Dev Day Developer Conference in San Francisco on Tuesday, where it is expected to make several announcements. It is unclear if a new version of Astra will be among them. The company's security controls have come under intense scrutiny after several high-profile incidences involving its technology.
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Tuesday, the 29th of September 2026, and just about 21 past the 9 o'clock hour. And welcome down to the mid-morning rendezvous here on The Light. Of course, I'm Alethea Grant, Mike's side, keeping you company right up until noon today. It's a wet morning in the Garden City. We had a heavy shower just a moment ago. So drivers, please be careful out there. We had a few drops overnight as well. Cooled the place down nicely. All our WhatsApp family members or wherever you are listening to us from on this beautiful Tuesday, good morning to all of you. Hope you're feeling blessed this morning. And we'll kick things off with Temptations.

And for today's affirmation, it says, hard times create strong people. Do you agree with me? Hard times create strong people. Because you know what? The struggles you face today are building the strength you need for a brighter tomorrow.

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2: And now for today's traffic watch and our weather outlook, let's head over to the Demerara, the new Demerara River Bridge, to see what is happening there as we speak. It's raining cats and dogs in that vicinity on the eastern end of the Demerara River. Pretty light traffic there. On the western end, lots of rain. A little busy there this morning as well. Drivers, please be careful out there. Let's see further out what is happening. The Eccles roundabout, of course, it's buzzing as usual. The traffic is moving along nicely. Same can be said for the Mandela roundabout or the Harpy Eagle roundabout, but it's a lot busier in that vicinity. Let's take a look at what the weather will be like for today. Well, first a tide. Low tide will be at 11 hours 27 at a height of 0.52 of a meter. High tide will be at 17 hours 23 at a height of 3.11 meters. The spring tide advisory remains in effect until Thursday, October 1, 2026. For today's weather outlook, mostly cloudy skies expected across Guyana with scattered to occasional showers. Thundershowers are likely from the early afternoon over coastal and near inland areas. Rainfall is expected to be less than 25 mm though. Sunset, 17 hours 45. Yes, and we're kicking off another segment of music right here on the Mid-Morning Rendezvous on this wet, wet Tuesday. The final Tuesday in the month of September.

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Niners of 56. We're winding up this, the first hour of the show. And of course, at the top of the hour, I will be sharing with you some of the stories making the headlines.

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2: It is now 10 hours across Guyana and the Eastern Caribbean. And now let me share with you some of the stories making the headlines. As the MV Burima case continues, defense files statements as three accused remain behind bars. Mohammed highlights deplorable condition at Maruka Hostel, says situation must be addressed. They called me Jesus. AGARD challenges Teaching Service Commission demotion, demands a fresh hearing. Guyana's tourism industry to be reshaped by AI, digital push as World Tourism Day observed. Two CARICOM leaders throw full support behind Rodrigues Burkett for UN's next Secretary General post. Audit Office hands over 2025 report to PAC. Backlog remains on the review. Commissioner of Information ordered to provide information requested by Christopher Ram. Nine children hospitalized after Plum Park Children's Home fire. Chief Magistrate warns a special branch rank against discussing extradition hearing with a boss. Speeding remains major cause of most fatal accidents, traffic chief. MV Burima COI establishes procedures for collecting of evidence, witness participation and conduct of hearings. Tender board still to pronounce on selection of company to salvage MV Burima. Two Brazilians die in wrong lane collision on Mabora Road.

NIS cash flow looks healthy, but pensioners are still waiting. Three missing from West Bank Demerara in 3 days. Abari farmers fear new Hope-like canal could cripple farming. CH and PA rejects claims President Ali personally acquired 182 acres at Onderneming. Glasgow fire victims' new home near completed. ASL expands with new aircraft, FBO facility and 150 jobs. NA Mayor engages First Lady on Esplanade Park upgrades. 12 charged in M&CC's crackdown on illegal dumping. No vending on Wilford Avenue, Manik Chand. Two held over fatal chopping at Friendship, quarantine. Court orders Ramson to comply with Ram's request for info. Sometimes wonder if that office really still functions. President in efficiency meeting with regional officials. Prosecution witness pleads guilty to manslaughter in Henry Cousins' case. Narayan denies prior surveillance of Mohammed, that's Azruddin Mohammed. GGMC shuts down unlicensed gold trading shop at Tamaki Landing. Linden Power Company sets disconnections for customers in arrears. MV Barima accused ask court to halt murder proceedings. Mabrum Man spurs $5 million offered by government for six relatives killed in MV Barima tragedy.

New Amsterdam synthetic track to be commissioned, operationalized soon. Youth have key role in future of China-Guyana relations, Ambassador Yan. $85 million investment establishes digital design labs for to 6 secondary schools. Still no answers on Justice Gino Prasad's visa review, calls, messages unanswered. Twenty-three forestry-based entrepreneurs complete business development program. 8,000 speeding speed limiters procured for trucks, heavy-duty vehicles. Laborer hacked to death in quarantine, two arrested. Driver dies after car overturns on Puruni Trail. Teen arrested after Glock 19 pistol ammunition found during police patrol. Alcohol, tobacco, age to rise to 21 under proposed law in Trinidad. Equipment, cash seized as GGMC shuts down unlicensed gold trading shop. North Rheinfeld Secondary School gets auto CAD lab to enhance technical skills training. And those are among some of the stories making the headlines. 8 past the 10 o'clock hour, and yes, we're into the second hour of the mid-morning rendezvous here on The Light. And like Corinne Bailey-Ray says, put on your records. That's how we're going to kick off this, the first segment, in

This one's from Keen with Somewhere Only We Know. As we wrap up this segment, we'll take a quick break after this one and come back as we head to the bottom of the hour.

0: KFC. It's finger-licking good.
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1: 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And now for today's health tip, which comes to you with the kind compliments of the St. Joseph Mercy Hospital. And we are still talking about ultra-processed foods. And yes, we're wrapping up this aspect of our diet, and today we're gonna talk about, are ultra processed foods addictive? What do you think? Are they? Aren't they? Let's find out. Well, people who eat more ultra processed foods may tend to eat more calories overall, and scientists are studying whether ultra processed foods high in saturated fat, added sugars, and sodium may mimic addictive substances in some people, and if they do, how they may do so. One direct research direction researchers are exploring is the idea that ultra-processed foods can be designed through combinations of textures and nutrients, right, to be hyperpalatable, which means beyond normally pleasing to the taste. Have you ever eaten something and you say, something clicked there? Yeah. And you may be saying, what is that? Well, basically, it tastes too good to be true, right? And perhaps it isn't, right? That too will come to your mind. These excessively appetizing foods may trigger the reward center of the brain, of your brain, which could cause someone to eat faster, potentially leading to overweight and weight gain. Another theory looks at how industrial processing may change the cellular structure of food. Many ultra-processed foods are low in fiber and water, a property that extends shelf life, but may also lead to overeating. Emerging research shows, though, that when fiber is removed from the food, the refined ingredients is quickly absorbed, which may trick the brain, into thinking you're hungry, leading to overeating. Do not be tricked. So, of course, food, we have good ones, we have bad ones. So let's continue to make good choices today. And that's today's health tip. And it came to you with the kind compliments of the St. Joseph Mercy Hospital. And remember, your first wealth is your health.

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0: Chaka Khan there and Kenny G with Beautiful. All right, we'll take a quick break and come back as we wrap up this, the third and final hour of the show for today, Tuesday, the 29th of September, 2026. 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
0: And that's about all the time I have here with you this morning on the Mid-Morning Rendezvous, but I'll be back with you tomorrow, same time, same place. I'll leave you with a Tevin Campbell and Knocks Me Off My Feet. Remember, Mike and Deb will be here later on to keep you company. Do enjoy this hot rest of the Tuesday. We started off nicely with some showers, but now the sun is out in all its glory. So please stay as hydrated as you possibly can.

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4: This is the newsroom for Tuesday, September 29, 2026. In the headlines, two arrested after laborer hacked to death in quarantine, driver dies after car overturns on Puruni Trail, and equipment and cash seized as GGMC shuts down unlicensed gold trading shop. The details after the break.
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4: With the news, I am Shania Ali. Good day. Police have launched an investigation following the fatal chopping of a 23-year-old laborer at Friendship Village, Quarantine, Barbice, late last night. Dead is Chitesh Sukai, also known as Rohan and Marsho of Friendship Village. According to preliminary investigations, the incident occurred at about 23:40 hours after Sukai became involved in an argument with a female relative. Police said several men allegedly arrived at the location, armed with cutlasses, shortly afterwards. Sukai was reportedly chopped multiple times about his body before fleeing the scene. He later collapsed in a nearby yard. He was rushed to the Port Moran Public Hospital, where he died while receiving treatment. During investigations, police recovered two cutlasses in the vicinity that are suspected to have been used in the attack. Two men, aged 27 and 23, of Friendship and Limler Villages, Quarantine, Barbice, have since been arrested in connection with the incident. Further, a 21-year-old man tragically died after the car he was driving lost control and overturned several times along the 35 km Puruni Trail in Region 7 last night. Dead is Anthony Allen of Mongrippa Hill, Bartica. According to police headquarters, the accident occurred at about 18:20 hours and involved motor car PAR6448, which Allen was driving. An 18-year-old gold miner of Patara Road, Bartica, was also in the car. Initial investigations revealed that Allen was negotiating a right-hand bend when he reportedly lost control of the vehicle. The car then overturned several times before coming to a stop in a ditch on the northern side of the trail. Public-spirited citizens pulled both occupants from the car and transported them to the Bartica Regional Hospital. Allen was pronounced dead, while the 18-year-old passenger sustained injuries and was admitted to the hospital. Next, the Ministry of Natural Resources reported yesterday that the Guyana Geology and Mines Commission, GGMC, enforcement team suspended the operations of a shop at Tamaki Landing in the Mazaruni Mining District. The shop was found trading gold without the required approvals and licenses. During its inspection, the team seized a quantity of gold, equipment, and cash. Two persons were detained by the Guyana Police Force as investigations continue. This action forms part of the ministry's ongoing crackdown on illegal mining and related activities, with monitoring and enforcement operations continuing across all mining districts. The ministry urges all stakeholders to ensure that their operations comply with the laws and licensing requirements governing the mining sector. In the region, Grenada has expressed deep concern over the continuing hardships faced by the people of Cuba, citing economic pressures and ongoing challenges affecting the country. Addressing the 81st session of the United Nations General Assembly, chair of the Grenada delegation, Ingrid Jackson, said that an international community must remain attentive to the struggles of ordinary Cuban households, particularly children, the elderly, and other vulnerable groups. She said Cuba and the United States must confront the difficult but solvable issues surrounding sanctions, the removal of the embargo, and the need for reforms aimed at ensuring the continued welfare of the Cuban population. And finally, on the international scene, OpenAI has announced it will not release its latest AI model due to safety concerns. Its GPT 6.1 Astra system, which performs tasks like browsing the web and using apps by itself, quote, didn't quite meet the bar, unquote, of the company's standards, according to Satya Jain, head of safety systems at OpenAI. The ChatGPT maker also issued an update on incidents that occurred in June, but were not made public until last week, where its models accessed Australian government websites and systems without authorization. It comes as breaches by major AI firms' models intensify the debate about risks posed by the tech, with an AI safety and research company, Anthropic, underlining its concerns AI might threaten humanity as it prepares to go public. And that's the news to the moment. The details and more can be found at newsroom.gy.
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0: 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The Guyana Bible College is a non-denominational theological institution working in harmony with other evangelicals and dedicated to achieving greatness through the eyes of God. For information and registration, contact Dr. Bobby Passard via WhatsApp at 803-586-7233. That's Dr. Bobby Passard at 803-586-7233. Or Reverend Emerald Kadavan at 592-647-4410. That's Reverend Kadavan at 592-647-4410. The Guyana Bible College is located at 45 Stanley Place in Kitty. 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

It is Tuesday, the 29th of September. And I hope that you all are having a great day so far. It is a beautiful sunny day on the outside. As always, I hope that you are staying as hydrated as possible as you go about your daily routine. So wherever you are, as long as you hear my voice, whether you're driving, whether you're at work, whether you're at home relaxing, whatever you're doing, whether you're listening on traditional radio or streaming online, welcome down to the Afternoon Delight Show for today. I'm your host, Mighty Mike, and I'll be keeping you company, bringing you nonstop great music to keep you entertained and keep you rocking and grooving. 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You can get me on WhatsApp or SMS. But we're gonna go straight into the music. So make sure you turn up your radio, turn up your stream, and just enjoy.

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Hi there, I am Deborah Francis, and here's an invitation for you to join me on Easing into Evening. I'll take you home from 16 hours to 18 hours on Monday, Tuesday, Thursday, and Friday with great selections of music to enable you to start your evening with a smile on your face. 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Plus, you can count in some excellent tips to add value to your life. It's Easing into Evening every Monday, Tuesday, Thursday, and Friday with me, Deborah Francis. 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

0: 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Or Reverend Everard Cadavan at 592-647-4410. 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The Guyana Bible College is located at 45 Stanley Place in Kitty. 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

It is 15 hours for the Chi Ingal and across the Eastern Caribbean. Patricia is joining us saying good afternoon, Mike. Good afternoon, Patricia. I hope that you enjoyed all the music that was played on the show. Good afternoon, Mighty Mike. How are you doing? Tuesday blessings to all. This is Angela locked in from Los Angeles. Enjoying the music. Thank you for tuning in as always. Good afternoon, Mighty Mike. You're bringing back love memories to me with these your love soul hearts wrenching music. Music that you're playing, keep the soul remembering for me. Love it, Mighty Mike. This is Joy from Brooklyn, New York. Winston Joseph is joining, saying good afternoon, Mighty Mike, and I hope you had a wonderful weekend. I'm locked in and enjoying the music. Good afternoon to you, my friend. Just sending condolences to the Ramsey family of Mocha on the death of their aunt May. May her faithful soul rest in peace and rise in glory.

Greetings to you, my checked in for a peaceful afternoon with Memory Lane Music. Thank you, team. Stay wonderfully blessed and safe. That's from Veronica. McLean Chesney is always joining us, saying, good afternoon, Mighty Mike. Happy Tuesday to all locked in, and it's cloudy and cool, 69 degrees. Fahrenheit 20 degrees Celsius. Good afternoon to you, baby, from Chanella Farley, Murphy Street. Thank you. And Elsa Pettis also say that she loved the music. Well, thank you to all that tuned in. I'm really glad that you've been enjoying all the music that was played from the moment I came in up to now, which is program time for me for today, the 29th of September. I will be back again on Thursday from 1300 hours, bringing you some more great music. Until then, do enjoy the remainder of your Tuesday afternoon. Maybe we can try. Remember, if you're going to be driving, let's look out for those that are looking out for you, so that we can all get to our various destinations safely. But until Thursday, this is goodbye for now. Do remember, we have Deborah Francis coming up with Easing Into Evening, so don't touch the dial.

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We're going to have a wonderful time as we get you ready to end your day and settle into your evening right here on Light FM. Our destination remains the same. Always, always, always greatness. And certainly hope that you will invite someone to join us as we get you settled into your evening. Let's get started with some Teddy Pendergrass.

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0: 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Or Reverend Everard Cadavan at 592-647-4410. 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

0: 16 hours 55. How are you today? It's great to be with you. I'm Deborah Francis. And if today's your birthday, happy birthday to you. If it's your anniversary, happy anniversary. We're getting closer to the end of September. Here we are already on the penultimate day. And what a month. What a month it has been. But I hope that you're thankful and you will learn from this month and you will take the good points over, even the lessons that you've learned from the not so good points and not so good experiences, to make you a better person in October as we get closer to the end of the year. Want to say hi to McLean Chesney. How are you today, sir? Happy Thursday to you as well. And thanks for listening to us. Veronica Trotman, locked in from Brooklyn, she says, my day is going pretty well. Thank you so very much. And I hope that you're having a great day as well. Thanks for joining us and thanks for messaging today. Miss Angela, how are you today? I am wonderful. Thank you for asking as well. And I hope that you're having yourself a great day. Winston Joseph is always with us. And I've had a good day. But you know what? The music is just the music, right? But I'm having a good day. Thank you so much. Winston was saying from the first song, he was just assuming that I had a great day today. So yes, I had a good day. But the music is the music. Music sometimes can make you feel better. Miss Patricia from Sophia, how are you this evening? Blessings to you as well. And thanks for listening to us. Jennifer from London is also with us. She sent us an audio. I wonder if this is for us or this is for somebody else. Nonetheless, thank you. And I'll listen to it off air just in event it's meant for Mr. Vera or someone else. Robert, good afternoon to you. And Robert. Yes, I'm having a good day. And you're most welcome. He says, thank you for the wonderful and nostalgic music you put on a daily basis. Always, always greatness. Absolutely. Absolutely. He's Bobby. Oh, you're saved as Robert. He says he's Bobby from the East Bank of Demerara. So why are you saved as Robert? I'm not sure. But thank you, Bobby, nonetheless, for listening to us and for messaging as well. I think this is the first time you're messaging me. I appreciate it, and thanks for listening, and thanks for appreciating the music as well. And yes, our journeys, all our destination is always greatness. I got that line from a listener, in fact. So it's always good to use it because that is, in fact, the destination, right? Always greatness. We want you to be great. Let's all be great together. Miss Pachula Paul, how are you this afternoon? And she's tuning in. Her grandson Shakur celebrated his birthday on Sunday. And oh, his mother was laid to rest yesterday. So absolutely, amen to that. She's saying, may the good Lord continue to watch over him, absolutely protect him, guide him, comfort him, give him peace and everything that he needs. And may he prosper and be in good health as his soul prospers. All will be well. I know, you know, there's always this sadness, especially when your parents are not there to guide you through life. Because for every parent, the dream is to be there, to see their child, their children grow up and be healthy and strong and realize their dreams as well. So it's really sad, but I know, I really hope and pray that the people who will be there to guide him will guide him along the right path and will provide the opportunities that his mom would love for him to have as well, so that he can prosper in every aspect of his life. So peace onto Shakur and healing and blessings and everything, you know, that he needs to go through life. And that is not an easy journey, but all will be well. I'm happy Miss Angela is fine. She says she's fine today. I'm happy that you are fine, Miss Lady. Thanks for listening to us. Okay, guys. Well, with that being said, let's move on. We have got the recommendation. We are a bit early, but it's better early than late. It's 16:59:33. By the time we do our introductions and so on, we'll be at 17 hours. How about that? Let's get to it.
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0: So good afternoon to you. Welcome to The Recommendation. It is 17 hours. Happy that you have joined us, and we hope that you're having yourself a good day. We're wrapping up the month of September, and today on The Recommendation will be our final installment of our topic for this month. Every month we have a topic, and this month we focused on life skills for adults. Right? Because as much as we need life skills for kids, we also need life skills for adults. So sometimes reinvent ourselves, sometimes to just evolve, because life demands of us to evolve every single day, to learn, to unlearn, to relearn. And sometimes we need to be reminded of some of the skills that we need and how we can achieve those skills so that we can better improve our lives, right? Every one of us, we desire to be better, to live the best possible life, and to make the most informed decisions, to go on the right path so that we can ultimately realize the dream we have for ourselves and our family or our generation and so on. So I really hope that you found this month particularly helpful, and I hope that you will practice them, because I was telling my son last night, and everything in life, it's really about practice, right? Every skill that you have learned is about practicing those skills so that you can become better at them. You don't magically wake up and say, I'm going to be the best person today. You know, I'm going to be the best whomever, you know, whatever. Student, for example, in his case, we're talking about spelling and revising and, you know, just being diligent, the whole value of diligence in life. And I was telling him that, you know, as much as he does well in his spelling, and he's telling me, I don't have to spell because I know the words. I can just see the word one time and I can spell it. I said, well, that may be true, you know, in life. So I just expanded it to a broader picture so that he understands that even though in this instance he may be getting 10 out of 10, he may be getting 9 out of 10, he may be, you know, he may be doing well, but in life generally there will be times when you need to apply yourself. You need to sit and to look at what you're doing, pay attention to it, pay attention to the details, and then practice so that you can be good. You can be the best version of yourself. So we had that conversation, and I'm sure you have this conversation with your kids and your grandkids and yourself as well, right? Because you're reminding yourself, I need to get this done, but how do I get this done? How do I do this? So I hope that you found it helpful. So today, I came across on social media a piece on how to become emotionally stronger. And I thought, this is a good one, right? This is a good one because as adults, we sometimes don't know how to control our emotions. You know, you have a discussion, not an argument, a discussion. And the discussion may become a bit heavy. You know, you may have topics that are not comfortable. And people run away, people dismiss it, people shut down, people don't want to talk about it, right? Avoid certain topics because it's just too sensitive, too heavy. And sometimes if it is that people feel as though your opinion is a bit too strong or is coming across a bit too strong, they dismiss you altogether in the process and not just your opinion. So how do you now become emotionally strong? So even if you differ, and you will have differing opinion from someone else, you may have very strong opinions on a particular issue that you're not comfortable with, but everyone else is going along with it. How do you deal with that? What about, you know, when you're facing in these very sensitive situations, how do you react to that? Or how do you feel if someone criticizes you? How do you feel if it is that someone, you know, that closure that you wish you had, you never get, because the person never valued that discussion? If it is that someone would have hurt you, that is, right? I mean, and these things happen, whether it be in job, professionally, personally, we have relationships and so on. Are you looking for that closure? Are you still looking for that closure? Have you accepted that will never come? That apology that you thought would have come, are you still looking for that? Or have you accepted that will never come? Because you just have to accept the character of the person or the situation, you know, the circumstances of the situation that you're dealing with, so that you can have that closure and you can move on. You can forgive and move on because it's your life, right? You don't want to be stuck year in, year out, waiting on someone else. your life is so dependent on someone else giving you that closure. You know, how do you now process that? And how do you promise yourself to be good, to heal, to accept rejection, to accept that certain things will not go the way you had intended it to go without guilt, right? So let's talk about how to become mentally, emotionally stronger. Let's get to it.
2: What does it mean to be mentally tough? Think of it this way. You work out and exercise to gain physical strength, and the discipline and time you invest in your physical health helps you to feel better overall. This same idea can be applied to mental toughness. When you have a tougher mentality, you'll mentally and emotionally feel better overall. You're able to cope better with stressful and overwhelming seasons in your life. You're more capable of handling fear and doubt because you have the mental fortitude to deal with them. Want to learn how to become mentally tougher? We're going to let you in on some secrets to do so. Number one, get an emotional trash can. Are you where you want to be in life? Do you feel stuck in negative thought patterns? Negative thoughts are often what bar you from where you want to be. Negative thoughts can fill you with dread and anxiety and wind up emotionally harming you. Mental strength is hard to develop when you have a negative mindset. One solution to this would be to get an emotional trash can. The point of having this trash can is so that you can throw away your doubts, worries, and fears to gain better respite and mental clarity. You could try journaling or find a creative outlet for your emotions or reach out to a therapist. Trashing those bad thoughts and dealing with them in a healthy manner gives you a chance to process them and get to a resolution. With a clearer and more positive mindset, it will be easier for you to focus on what you want and where you want to be. Number two, acknowledge and use the power of choice. Do you sometimes feel pressured to make the right choice? Are you worried about disappointing others or letting other people down if you make the wrong choice? Let me let you in on a secret. There is no such thing as the right choice. Choices that are honest and in tune with what you want or need at that moment are considered to be the right choice for you. The right choice is dependent on where you want to go and how you want to get there. If you find yourself feeling uncertain or unclear, make a list of your present goals. Figure out what you're willing to let go of, especially if you know that it doesn't serve you, and what you're grateful for, and what you truly want to focus on. Number three, do the difficult things first. Life gets messy and sticky, and sometimes we can find ourselves in some pretty bad situations. Everyone, at some point, has run away from something difficult. It's perfectly normal to want to run away when things get harder and more difficult for you. It can feel overwhelming and impossible, like climbing over a mountain. But sometimes, in order to move forward, we have to figure out how to get through those difficult times. And you certainly don't have to do it alone. Find a support group that'll be able to provide comfort, support, and strength for you. There are people that can walk with you through this difficult time and help you to safely reach the other side of the mountain. Number four, exercise. Even though physical exercise is mostly for your physical benefit, it has mental benefits too. Physical exercise helps you establish discipline. The discipline of the mind is necessary for developing your mental toughness because it helps you build consistency. When you're steadfastly committed to building up your mental fortitude, negativity has a harder time of tripping you up. Regular exercise gives you a sense of routine, consistency, and the added benefit of providing a healthy outlet for your emotions and stress. Number five, learn how to lose gracefully. Despite how unpleasant it might be, failure can be the ultimate teacher. When you're dealing with failure, sometimes the resulting anxiety and stress can weigh you down. This keeps you from learning from your mistakes, whatever the lesson might be. Take the time to sit with your thoughts and work through the feelings that you're experiencing. Ask yourself, what is the lesson here and how do I move forward? Once you're able to take accountability for yourself, it's easier to move forward and not make those same mistakes a second time. Number six, practice gratitude, even when you're going through a difficult season. Does it feel hard to be grateful, especially when you're going through a difficult season in life? Sometimes it can be easier to focus on the negative things around you, but practicing gratitude increases your overall happiness, reduces depression, and helps you override negative thought patterns. When you focus on what to be thankful for, you'll find happiness and lightness take hold within your heart. Being grateful and having an open heart helps you to focus on your goals and dreams so you can go forth and achieve them. And number 7, let go of things you cannot control. Do you find it hard to let things go? Do you always want to fix everything and feel like you're the only one who can do it? It is tempting to want to control everything yourself, especially when things start going downhill, but eventually something has to give. When things go wrong, ask yourself, is this something I can solve? And if so, how? What is your role in the process of achieving a solution? Learning to let go of things that are out of your control will make you feel less stressed and help you have a clearer mind. How do you feel about these secrets that we've just shared?
0: So very simple, easy peasy, to the point, helping you to be mentally tougher, to be emotionally intelligent. That is the term that is used now, emotional intelligence. And it impacts every aspect of your life, personally as well as professionally. And by definition, emotional intelligence is your ability to understand and manage your emotions. So we might say someone is emotionally intelligent when they can regulate how they feel, diffuse arguments easily, or stay calm in stressful situations. And it is believed that in the workplace, in the professional environment, it improves communication, it builds stronger relationship with colleagues, it helps improve performance as well, because it is believed that employees were 93% more productive after undergoing stress management and EQ training. In one of the studies conducted, in 90% of top performers score highly for emotional intelligence. And I don't have the details of this research. However, I'm taking this from Forbes.com. And they said that emotionally intelligent people make positive decisions, they have better relationships with colleagues, and they know how to manage stress. Emotionally intelligent managers now, they're more engaged at work. They give positive and constructive feedback. It focuses on how employees can do or what employees can do next, not what went wrong. And therefore, employees are able to understand how they can improve their performance, which creates a more motivated team. And it also leads to less turnover, because managers who lead with emotional intelligence retain 70% of their employees for 5 years or more. And of course, it helps employees progress in their careers as well. So emotional intelligence is a life skill. And the earlier you teach your kids, the better for them. This is not denying your emotions. It's about acknowledging them and being able to control, to manage, to react in a way that you will not regret, okay? So be emotionally intelligent and practice emotional intelligence. That's always a skill we have to navigate every single day. Thanks for joining us on The Recommendation today. I hope I've served you well. You can join us again in a new month. We'll have another focus area for us to help grow, to help evolve, to help become better, the best version of ourselves. Stay with us right here on Light FM. We've got to go pay our bills, and then we've got Marundoy coming up at 17:45, followed by the news at 18 hours. Just to let you know, we don't have any Big People show tonight, just putting you on alert, but we've got great music right coming up shortly, very soon, very shortly. 17 hours 13.
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2: Previously on Murundoy, Simon and Pepper discussed Eva's decision to live with Jonathan. Although Simon remained worried about Eva's future, Pepper urged him to support their daughter as she found her independence. When Joy called, she blamed Simon for accepting the arrangement and refused to soften her approach, threatening to remove Eva from Jonathan's home by force. Meanwhile, Eva visited Simon and Pepper to spend time with baby Caleb, and Pepper was encouraged that she felt safe returning home. But Eva's repeated nausea and trips to the washroom caught Pepper's attention. After village informants alerted Joy that Eva had arrived at Simon's, she arrived and confronted Eva in another heated argument. When Joy grabbed her daughter and refused to let go, Eva bit her hand and rushed from the house. Left alone with Simon, Pepper admitted that Eva's nausea had made her fear she might be pregnant. We return to Murundoy to find Kavita and Sharona in the boutique.
3: Okay, thank you. Bye.
4: Who was that, Kavita?
3: Spats Incorporated. I needed some information.
4: Which reminds me, I have to tell my landlord that we need a new water pump. Last night, the pump said jossa and stopped working.
3: Oh, shoot, Sharona. How are you dealing with that?
4: This morning, Mr. John had to fetch up water for me to bathe because the tank was empty.
3: Well, that was nice of him.
4: Yeah, Mr. John aren't, you know. I mean, I heard some things about him abusing his wife and going to prison, but I think he changed.
3: Good for him, because some people go to prison and come out the same, or even worse.
4: Tell me about it.
3: Anyway, I was just looking at the program for our fashion show. Tell me why everything has come together so nicely. I am so excited and nervous at the same time.
4: Nervous? Why?
3: You know how some of these people in Murundoy stay. We're raising awareness about the anti-rights movement, which includes LGBTQ issues.
4: Yes, and?
3: I mean, this whole thing came about because somebody vandalized our boutique because Coretta was spreading rumors about me and you.
4: Nasty woman. I can't stand her.
3: And I am sure she's still spreading rumors.
4: But look at God, eh? We pulled this event together and people still shopping here.
3: But you don't think some people will also avoid our business because they think what Coretta said is true?
4: That is on them. In this modern day and age, I don't know why some people can't accept people for who they are.
3: I saw a heartbreaking video on social media a few weeks ago where a young man was crying out for help. In this day and age, people are still being attacked because of their sexual orientation.
4: I saw that video too. You know, I think a lot of people who are so openly homophobic are fighting some of their own demons.
3: Tell me about it.
4: Anyway, we will do whatever we can to raise awareness about tolerance and people's human rights.
3: I am looking forward to our show. I hope a lot of people come out to support.
4: They'll come. You know Murundoy people always come out in their numbers.
3: Not much else going on, I guess.
4: Exactly.
3: I really hope we can make this an annual event. Bigger every year.
4: Yeah, we could start planning next year as soon as this one is over.
3: Good idea.
4: I hope nobody comes and causes a disturbance. People like Coretta need to stay away.
3: Actually, people like her need to come. They need to learn about tolerance and acceptance.
4: As old as Coretta is, you think she can change now?
3: I think anybody can change.
4: I disagree. Some people will never change, and Coretta is one of them.
3: We got to keep a positive mind.
4: Imagine if Coretta had a child who was gay.
3: Maybe she does. I heard she has children, but you ever seen any of them?
4: Good point.
3: How many children you know that don't check on their mothers?
4: I won't come around her if she was me mother. She represents everything that is wrong with society. Hateful, spiteful, a liar, destructive, just nasty.
3: I hope she comes and something somebody says touches her heart and she rethinks the way she acts.
4: I won't hold my breath.
5: Alright, we got everything on the list, right, Kimal?
6: Yeah, Denzel. It looks so.
5: Boy, let me make sure. We ain't want Kavita and Sharona to be mad if we forget something. And the way the place starts out there, I don't want to have to come back to this store.
6: Hey, boy. This El Nino is brutal.
5: Bro, the other day I decided to walk home about 1 o'clock from the public road. But I thought I would get a heat stroke.
6: Yo, don't take them chances, you know.
5: No joke. People really got to be careful with this.
6: No, I'm usually in my car with the AC on or indoors. Not me.
5: Well, I need to get a car.
6: Yeah, buddy. This heat is not for the weak.
5: Real thing. Anyway, let me just double check.
6: Yep. Everything is in here.
5: All right. Let me check out.
6: Cool.
5: So, I saw you the other night, boy.
6: Me? Where?
5: You and Sharona.
6: Oh.
5: Y'all look real cozy, man.
6: Yeah. We seen each other again.
5: For real?
6: Yeah. But we haven't told Kavita yet.
5: And why not?
6: Because, I don't know if you know, but Kavita had a little crush on Sharona.
5: Yeah. I guess that makes things a bit weird.
6: So we don't know how she'll, you know, take the news.
5: Yeah, but was it like a serious crush?
6: I personally think if Sharona had said yes, Kavita wouldn't say no.
5: I knew Kavita liked girls, but not to the extent.
6: Well, you'll have to have that conversation with her. To my knowledge, she's never dated a girl before. Anyways, please don't say anything to her. Me and Sharona want to tell her ourselves.
5: Bro, the sooner you do it, the better. Because if she was the one passing the other night and saw ya...
6: Yeah, I know, boy.
5: You don't want her to find out that way.
6: We're gonna tell her after the show. We want to make sure it comes off smoothly.
5: Yeah, well, that makes sense. Hopefully she's not too hurt, eh?
6: She got to understand, man. I never really got over Sharona. I like her a lot. And for months, I was waiting for the opportunity to get back with her.
5: Getting back with an ex. I don't know if that will ever be my story.
6: Wait, so you never see yourself with Kavita again?
5: I don't think Kavita could ever see herself with me again.
6: Yeah, man, right, man.
5: We both moved on, man, and that's perfectly fine.
6: And what happened with you and Zena?
5: Well, she living her life in the U.S. Don't know when or if she ever coming back again.
6: She was so old, though.
5: Bro, Zena was in her 40s.
6: But that's old to me.
5: Whatever, man. But you see older women? Bro, they're just too fine to me. I think I'm going to marry an older woman.
6: Really? And what about children?
5: Not everyone wants to have children, you know.
6: I see.
5: But you never know what the future will, eh?
6: Ladies, we're back.
3: I hope you got everything on my list, Kimal.
5: Everything, Kavita.
3: Great, thanks.
5: Hey, Sharona.
4: Hey, Denzel.
3: Thank you so much for helping me this show.
5: You're welcome.
6: No problem, sis.
3: Nobody was talking to you, but anyways, I'm nervous, but I know it's gonna turn out well.
5: You don't need to be nervous. You put in the hard work and it's about to pay off.
6: Everything will be okay.
3: Alright, we'll leave this stuff here and tomorrow we'll start it out.
4: Anyway, I need to head home. The landlord is sending somebody to install a new water pump and John isn't home.
3: That was quick.
4: Girl, my landlord don't play.
6: I'll give you a lift.
4: Okay. Kavita, you okay with closing up?
3: Sure, I have Denzel to help me.
4: Alright, well, I'll see you tomorrow.
3: Take care, Sharona.
4: Alright. Bye, Denzel.
5: Bye, Sharona.
6: Later, guys.
5: See ya.
3: All right, Denzel. Let's close up. We have so much to do tomorrow.
5: Don't worry, man. Everything will turn out fine.
3: You sure?
5: Yeah, man. I know many people in Morundai will appreciate it.
3: I really hope so.
6: Sharona?
4: Yeah, Kimo?
6: I need to tell you something.
4: Okay.
6: Denzel knows that we're seeing each other.
4: What? You told him?
6: No, he saw us the other night.
4: Oh, shoot. Is he gonna tell Kavita?
6: He said he wouldn't. I told him we'll tell her after the event.
4: Okay.
6: You nervous about telling her?
4: A little bit.
6: How do you think she'll take it?
4: Actually, that's what I'm worried about.
6: She can't be too mad. I mean, we were together before.
4: Yeah, but we broke up and nobody expected us to get back together.
6: Look, whatever Kavita's reaction, we stick together. Okay?
4: Yeah, okay.
6: You know how I feel about you.
4: I know. And you know how I feel about you.
6: We love each other, Sharona. Everything will be okay. Don't panic.
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0: This is the newsroom for Tuesday, September 29, 2026. In the headlines, immigrant workers among those facing sexual harassment and exploitation, teen arrested after Glock 19 and ammunition found during police patrol, and Guyana advances sustainable tourism efforts. The details after the break.
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0: With the news, I'm Isanala Patwa. Good afternoon. Immigrant workers in Guyana are among those experiencing sexual harassment and exploitation, with the Ministry of Human Services and Social Security reporting a trend involving both male and female workers. Dr. Kona Husbands, head of the Sexual Offences and Domestic Violence Policy Unit, disclosed the concern while outlining findings on gender-based violence, workplace harassment, and discrimination. Dr. Husbands was at the time speaking at the launch of the Gender Equality and Empowerment Seal. According to Dr. Husbands, sexual harassment has also been increasing more broadly over the past year, with some victims turning to social media to publicly share their experiences. While men are also affected, Husbands said women continue to be disproportionately affected by sexual harassment and sexual violence. She said some victims may refrain from reporting incidents because they fear losing their jobs or their source of income. An 18-year-old from Samrudam, Koidroin, West Bank, Demerara, is in police custody after ranks recovered a Glock 19 pistol and 13 matching rounds of ammunition during a late-night patrol in Border Georgetown. According to police, the discovery was made at about 23:30 hours last night in the vicinity of Rob and Border Streets. Preliminary investigations reveal that ranks were conducting a mobile patrol along Rob Street when they heard what was suspected to be a gunshot and noticed a small gathering of people near the intersection. As officers approached the area, they observed the man running south along the border street. The suspect was pursued and apprehended. A search of the 18-year-old led to the discovery of a Glock 19 pistol along with the matching live rounds of ammunition. 10 tourism businesses in Guyana have received the Good Travel Seal, a certification that demonstrates how locals are strengthening sustainable tourism. The certification program being advanced by the Guyana Tourism Authority, GTA, in partnership with Green Destinations and the Good Travel Alliance, has so far seen 5 tourism businesses certified in 2023 and another 5 in 2025. Director of the GTA, Kamral Bash, said sustainability is central to the development of Guyana's tourism product. He was speaking at an event in observance of World Tourism Day 2026. In the region, the Jamaica Medical Doctors Association, JMDA, has warned of potential disruptions to the public healthcare system if the Industrial Disputes Tribunal fails to make a ruling on its case by Friday, October 2nd. The association has been pressing the tribunal to make an award of $31 billion in back money for overtime, while the government's calculation for retroactive overtime payment for the doctors is $23 billion. General Secretary of the JMDA, Dr. Fabian Brown, said the case was completed on April 1, 2026, and more than 170 pieces of evidence were presented. And finally, on the international scene, Spain's coalition government has approved new housing measures following protests over the country's housing crisis, sparked by the eviction of an 87-year-old woman from her home in Madrid last week. Ministers met today to discuss the proposals, which include a ban on evictions until 2030. The proposals, which have been presented in the form of 2 decrees, come into effect immediately but must be approved by Congress within a month, although the government hopes to hold the votes as soon as this Friday. And that's the news at the moment. The details can be found at newsroom.gy. I'm Isanala Padua. Thank you for listening.
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0: Thanks for joining us. I'm Deborah Francis with the details of the news. The United Nations Security Council on Tuesday extended by 6 months the mandate of an international security force in Haiti intended to fight powerful armed groups that have taken control of much of the country. 12 nations voted to renew the mandate of the Gang Suppression Force, the GSF, and none voted against. Three nations, however, abstained: China, Russia, and Pakistan, whose representatives cited concerns over insufficient funds, personnel, and efficacy. The extension is intended to provide security ahead of Haiti's first election in a decade in December, and armed groups continue to control parts of the Caribbean nation despite successive international deployments, and the forces struggle to deploy enough troops to carry out its mandate. Haiti, whose leaders first called for international security support in 2022, had urged nations to renew the mandate for the force, which is currently less than 30% of its intended size. U.S. Ambassador to the U.N., Mike Walls, representing one of the countries that proposed the motion, said that around 1,500 GSF troops are now deployed in Haiti. Walls said the remaining 4,000 are expected to arrive in the coming months. Seven missions have been dedicated to Haiti over the previous decades, and obviously to limited success, Wall said. We're trying to do something genuinely different. The vote came hours after gang members in Haiti's breadbasket region burned homes and killed at least 11 people in what a local mayor said was retaliation after a GSF unit killed three gang members in a push against illegal toll booths. A month ago, another massacre in the hillside town of Kenskoff near the capital left at least 47 people dead and around 50 more kidnapped. The GSF was launched a year ago after the prior Kenyan-led mission similarly struggled to reach its goals with voluntary contributions, and its troops withdrew earlier this year. The mandate was renewed until March 31, 2027, and Haiti is scheduled to hold the elections on December 13, and final results are due on March 7. In Trinidad, law enforcement officers have busted a massive cocaine shipment valued at an estimated $204.5 million after intercepting a pirogue carrying more than 444 kilograms of illegal drug off Trinidad's northwestern coast yesterday. The drug seizure resulted in the arrest of four men, three Trinidadians and one Venezuelan, after the Trinidad and Tobago Coast Guard intercepted the vessel near Hoover's Island early yesterday morning. The Express newspaper learned that a total of 394 sealed packages weighing 440.20 kilograms were recovered. The packages contained a white powder-like substance, which was subsequently confirmed as cocaine by the Trinidad and Tobago Police Service's Special Investigations Unit. Minister of Defense Wayne Sturge yesterday hailed the continuing efforts of law enforcement, declaring that authorities were winning the battle against drug traffickers and would remain relentless in confronting the cartels. According to law enforcement, information obtained by the Trinidad Express, at approximately 5 hours 56, officers intercepted a pirogue named Fish Pot Boys, approximately 600 feet northeast of Umbrella Rock, Hoover's Island. The vessel was described as having a white hull, gray gunwale, and gray interior. It was powered by three Yamaha 200 horsepower two-stroke outboard engines. There were four men aboard the vessel, as well as a quantity of packages, and all four were arrested. The TTPS and other relevant law enforcement agencies were contacted and informed of the interception. The Coast Guard subsequently escorted the vessel to its headquarters at Stubbles Bay, Chaguaramas, where further searches were conducted. The TTCG said packages, the four men, and the vessel were handed over to the relevant law enforcement authorities for further processing. Based on information provided by law enforcement, the estimated retail street price of cocaine in Trinidad and Tobago is approximately $464,640 per kilogram. Using that figure, the 440.20 kilogram haul has an estimated retail value of approximately $204 million, $534,528. Barbados is set to receive a major boost in air service from the United Kingdom. British Airways is introducing a daily direct flight between Grantley Adams International Airport from October 25, 2026. Chief Executive Officer of Barbados Tourism Marketing Inc., BTMI, Andrea Franklin, said the expanded capacity is timely, considering that many airlines are now having to rationalize their routes. The Gatwick flights will complement BA's existing service from London Heathrow. They will operate daily through November before increasing to twice daily from December 2026 to March 2027. Back to Trinidad, the Trinidad and Tobago government is proposing to raise the legal age for alcohol and tobacco from 18 to 21, while the minimum age for cannabis and gambling would rise to 25. TNT Prime Minister Kamala Pasad-Bisesar announced the proposed changes in a social media post ahead of a legislation expected to be brought to Parliament on Wednesday. The proposed amendments would affect the Dangerous Drugs Act, Registration of Clubs Act, Tobacco Control Act, Children Act, Liquor Licenses Act, Gambling, Gaming and Betting Control Act, and Cannabis Control Act. Under the proposal, the minimum legal age for the sale, purchase, possession, or consumption of alcohol and tobacco would increase from 18 to 21. For cannabis, the proposed minimum age would increase from 18 to 25. The minimum age permissible for gambling will also be raised to 25. Pasad-Bisesar said the measures were intended to strengthen protections for young people from the effects of substance use and gambling. She said the government was seeking to strengthen the framework of protection afforded to young people and described the proposed increases as deliberate measures aimed at reducing exposure to substances and gambling at younger ages. The proposed cannabis and gambling age limits represent a change from the position outlined by the Prime Minister in the House of Representatives in January. At that time, Pasalbi Cesar said the government intended to increase the legal age for alcohol and tobacco from 18 to 21, cannabis from 18 to 21, and gambling from 21 to 25. In June, she again told Parliament that legislation providing for increases in the age limits for ganja, alcohol, and gambling was among the government's planned legislative measures. The government's latest proposal would therefore take the cannabis age 5 years above the current 18-year-old threshold, while the gambling proposal will establish 25 as the minimum age. The proposed changes would have to go through the parliamentary process before becoming law. The Prime Minister said the government's intention was to safeguard the health, welfare, and future of young people and to reduce the potential harms associated with early exposure to alcohol, tobacco, cannabis, and gambling. The proposed legislation is expected to be introduced in the House on Wednesday. Finally in the news, and this time, St. Lucia and its Eastern Caribbean neighbors now have a clearer picture of what it is at stake in their ongoing disputes with the European Union over Citizenship and Investment Programs, CIP, and they must phase the programs out by June 2028 or risk losing visa-free access to the Schengen area. For St. Lucia, this presents a difficult choice. The CIP brings in revenue that Prime Minister Philippe J. Pierre says benefits the country, while visa-free access allows St. Lucians to travel to countries within the Schengen area without first obtaining a visa. The issue has been building for years, with European authorities raising concerns about CIPs and the security implications of people acquiring citizenship from countries whose nationals enjoy visa-free access to Europe. Eastern Caribbean governments have responded by strengthening due diligence and moving towards greater regional regulation of their programs. But following talks with European officials in New York last week, Pierre said it became clear that those changes had not shifted the EU's fundamental position. The meeting brought Pierre and Antigua and Barbuda Prime Minister Gaston Brown, together with European Commissioner for Central Affairs, for Internal Affairs, and Migration Magnus Brunner, Eastern Caribbean Central Bank Governor Timothy Antoine, Organization of Eastern Caribbean States Director General Dr. Didicus Jules, and other officials. According to Pierre, one of the most significant takeaways was that there appears to be little room for negotiation on the central issue. There were some people who thought that they could be negotiated, but the guy was clear. He said, once you have a program, that's it. He said, that leaves St. Lucia having to decide how far it is prepared to go to protect a program the government has repeatedly defended. In March, when questioned by St. Lucia Times about the future of the program, Pierre was unequivocal about his government's position. With the EU's position now clearer, St. Lucia Times asked Pierre on Monday whether he still stood by that declaration and, given the possibility of losing visa-free access, where St. Lucia now stands. The position, he says, is we're going to protect the people of St. Lucia. We're going to protect her financial system, Pierre responded, before again pointing to the value of CIP to the country. Pierre said the CIP accounts for about 10% of St. Lucia's revenue, making it important, but not the government's main source of income. For now, the government has not announced any intention to wind down the program. The conversation with Europe is not over. Our regional technical team is expected to hold further talks with European officials in October as the five Eastern Caribbean countries operating CIP programs consider the way forward. Deputy Prime Minister Dr. Ernest Hilaire will represent St. Lucia on that team, but Pierre acknowledged that room for those discussions have narrowed considerably. And that has brought us to the end of the Caribbean News for today, Tuesday, September 29, 2026, which came to you compliments of Kestrel, Guyana Inc. and Liat. I'm Deborah Francis.
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0: Deborah Francis, Romaine Virgo representative of time, you know? Let music play every day. Deborah.
1: 18 hours, 37. Good evening to you. Welcome back to the program. We're easing you into the evening. And what an evening it is. It is, if it is that you are heading up the east coast of Demerara, be careful. They have some amount of disturbance, if you like, happening in the community of vigilance. So just be careful as you navigate that area. And I hope that you get home safely, everyone. It's just a lot of traffic still on the roadway, as you would imagine, persons who would have come off late from work and heading home. So just be careful. Look out for the pedestrians. Ensure everyone gets home safely today. If today's your birthday, happy birthday again to you. If it's your anniversary, happy anniversary as well. And McLean is still with us. Charmaine, how are you this evening? Hope that you're well and wish you a great evening too. McLean Chesney tracking our music this afternoon. Thank you, McLean. And thanks for being with us as well. Did I say happy birthday to all those celebrating today? Happy birthday to you. Happy anniversary to those celebrating as well. Just to let you know, there will be no Big People show tonight, regrettably. The Big People should be back next week, God willing, and they'll have another edition of the Big People show. But we've got music to keep you company nonetheless. And as we head to the top of the hour, I've got some good ones, some love songs. If you are in love, now is a good time to text, to call your loved one and tell them they need to listen to the radio. Well, this is a nice one. The other one is a bit of a sad song. And the other one as well. Oh my goodness, not quite love songs. they're love songs, but with sad undertones. Listen, just good music anyhow. Enjoy.

0: 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Music for the people.
1: Oh my word, I tell you, good music is always good music. I had to switch it up though, because I must admit, it was just too sad. The original songs I had, all things being considered, like, too sad. Too sad. We need to end tonight's program on a high note. How about that? Thanks for joining me today. I really appreciate your company as always. Veronica Trotman is with us, enjoying every moment, she says. And she wants to say hi to Oren Ramdian. Hi there, Oren. How are you tonight? Hope that you're well. Enjoy your evening as well. Thanks for listening, guys. Winston is all ears. Oh, my word. I tell you, sometimes we can really get lost in the music, right? I know. Good music is good music, I tell you. Listen, I have got to go because my time is done. Thanks a lot for joining me today. I appreciate your company as always. Have yourself a great evening. Have a good night's rest. Sweet dreams. To remember, I need to add that one. And I'll see you again on Thursday, God willing. We'll have another edition of Easing Into Evening. Here's Chris Brown, Residuo. Be absolutely awesome. We don't have Big People Show tonight. Join them again next week at 19 hours. We've got Evening Groove coming up, though, at 20 hours. 20 hours, not 21. 20 hours. Don't

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Would you run and never look back? Would you cry if you saw me crying? And would you save my soul tonight? Would you tremble if I touched your lips? Or would you laugh? Oh, please tell me this.

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Good evening and welcome to the Evening Groove here on 104.1 Light FM. I'm your host, DJ Biggs, and for the next 2 hours, we're going to be leaving the noise of the day behind and easing into something smoother, something lighter, as we close out this beautiful Tuesday. Tonight, as usual, we're going to be serving up the silky soul that raised us, the R&B that never gets old, bringing you music to take you back to fond and pleasant memories, and just enough smooth jazz to melt the stress right off your shoulders. So pour something nice, get comfortable, dim the lights if you wish, but keep your radios tuned to 104.1 Light FM, and let the music do what it does best. Evening Groove with DJ Biggs, setting the mood right, setting the evening right with great music.